0: you know, the lake is long, so.
1: Yeah, yeah. Are you a fisherman, are you?
0: I'm not very good at fishing. I do enjoy it, but I don't do it a lot, and yeah, spend most of my time working.
1: I see the guys. I've seen some pictures of some big fish come out of that lake. Like there's some huge fish. That's not really my thing. It's I'm more like I want to eat whatever I pull out.
0: Right. Yeah.
1: I'm from the East Coast, so we hand line and we get. It's a lot about eating for me anyway.
0: Yeah.
1: Although there's trout fishermen too there. Do that, but there's also kayaking and canoeing and
0: there's lots all of that to do there. We're working towards having kayak and canoe rentals and paddleboard rentals and stuff like that. I don't have the insurance set up right now, so we don't have it available right now, but it's a part of the goal. But anybody can bring out their kayaks, canoes, paddleboards, whatever. The bay at the marina is well protected, so even when it's windy on the lake, you can still paddle around.
1: I was gonna ask you about that.
0: And there's the mouth of the creek there, it's actually Truck Trap Creek that comes in right at the marina. Judas Creek is further down the lake.
1: Even though
0: it's Judas Creek subdivision.
1: Yeah, that's confusing.
0: Yeah.
1: Yeah.
0: But anyways, you can paddle up Truck Trap Creek a little ways and stuff. So, yeah.
1: Yeah, there's a few pike in there too, I think, eh?
0: Decent pike fishing around there. And yeah. I think better down at Judas Creek proper where the Judas Creek comes into the lake. And there's some other pike holes around, but...
1: Nice berry picking in that area, I've heard too. And
0: there's lots to do. And there's ski trails are great mountain bike trails and things like that during the summer, walking trails.
1: Skidooing, I imagine, is a big thing.
0: Lots of people, skidooing on the lake and ice fishing and stuff like that. This year wasn't great for it because it was so cold, but.
1: It's
0: the fewest snowmobile tracks I've seen on the lake.
1: Is that right?
0: It was, it was just so cold this year, but.
1: I bet you get some good northern lights there too, I would imagine, eh?
0: Absolutely, yeah.
1: Yeah.
0: Really good. And there's at the marina itself there's not much obstructing your view. Like there not a lot of tree coverage and there's no buildings around there really. So
1: Would you ever seen any of the I've been here for 15 years. I don't think I ever look up because I never see the northern lights. I see them twice since I've been here.
0: Oh, really?
1: Yeah. I got to start looking up once. Yeah. But one of my kind of bucket listy things is to see the reds, the different colors. It's pretty amazing.
0: Yeah.
1: Do you get tour buses coming down there and whatnot to see the lights? And
0: Not to the marina, no, but we do have lots of northern lights viewers come by and...
1: Okay.
0: And go out onto the breakwater and stuff like that, or go up onto the rocky outcrop where the restaurant used to be is a great place to view too. Yeah.
1: Nice, huh?
0: Yeah.
1: So this skiing I see that some paragliding goes on there. All kinds of interesting things.
0: Mm-hmm.
1: Ice fishing as well, but as you said, it's kind of cold for that. Although if you're catching fish, you might tolerate a bit of cold. I'll put on two or three snowsuits
0: and
1: catching fish. Lots of wildlife there, the beavers. I know I used to like to go down. The dog would go crazy. But
0: This spring was really great for the migratory birds there because there were so few places for them to land on the lake, I think. And the marina, there's a bit of a warm spring that comes into the marina, so it thaws out kind of in March. And so that little patch of water has been there, and it was just packed with swans and geese and all the other migratory birds that come up. And
1: I bet you they had a hard year, right? The swans, so lucky that they've got a little bit of stuff like that.
0: Yeah.
1: I know around here we're used to seeing more and whatnot too. We didn't see as many as we usually see.
0: Oh, is that right?
1: Yeah, you can actually get pretty nice viewing from the Walmart. what city can say that?
0: Yeah, right. Go to Walmart
1: for your swan viewing. Yeah, but I imagine you got all kinds of other birders and
0: it's a popular spot for birders. Yeah, just about every day. Well, in spring and fall when the bird migrations are happening, they tend to come around quite a bit. And I don't know, in the summer they don't come around so much. And I don't know if it's because it's more active with the boats and stuff like that, or if there's less active birding then. I'm not sure, but.
1: Huh. Yeah, it's we saw a bear one time. We had this great dog we had before. These ones are not as good around bears, but we had this dog. He just freeze up like a popsicle whenever he saw a bear.
0: Oh, yeah.
1: And, I finally got to pay attention to that.

0: he was a real handy dog for bears and stuff like that. Yeah. But I never, I don't know. I always say like that your odds of being in a car accident are way worse than a bear. I don't, I've never heard of a bear attacking in this city, but haven't heard of one anyway. I think oftentimes it's someplace where their food supply gets cut off and whatever. But
1: yeah, we often have a bear and cubs come through the marina. There's a sort of seems to be one in the neighborhood, Judas Creek, Marsh Lake area that roams around and eats the Saskatoons or whatever.
0: They're
1: called now, but we've got a few bushes around that they like to eat from and stuff like that, but they're always happy, healthy, well-fed bears.
0: That's the main thing.
1: Yeah. As long as, and we've got, you know, we've got all the bear proof garbage cans and everything to keep everybody garbage contained and keep it safe. So
0: We saw one in Alaska one time, and it was a grizzly bear.
1: Oh, yeah.
0: We were, like, pretty freaked out because it was a grizzly bear. We bicycled right beside the thing. But everybody said the same thing, too. Like, it was feeding on huge dandelions there. They get, like, and it was fine. It was happy as could be. And then they got all the salmon there that comes through. So, in a way, they're almost safer bears because they're there's so much food there.
1: Yeah, they're well fed. They don't need to fight you for a meal.
0: Can't be bothered.
1: Yeah, exactly. Yeah.
0: Yeah. So, and you got that huge outdoor rink. Did you play hockey a little bit? I guess you were older, eh? Did you play hockey at that?
1: Yeah, I was never really into hockey too much. I'm not much of a skater, but.
0: Yeah, me neither. Yeah.
1: More into snowmobiling and stuff like that as a teenager and, you know, young adult, like that sort of stuff. But.
0: Your kids like that stuff too? They like the snowmobile?
1: They like the snowmobiling and downhill skiing, stuff like that.
0: Oh, they're
1: not
0: downhill.
1: So much the skating or cross-country skiing. But
0: so they go to Mount Seema then, do they?
1: Yeah.
0: Okay.
1: Yeah.
0: Yeah, I love Mount Seema. It's
1: When my son loves, we got a little old Yamaha Bravo. My son loves ripping around on the lake with that. And
0: what's that? Is that so that's a skidoo?
1: Yeah,
0: shouldn't call it a snowmobile, I guess. Yeah.
1: I think everybody understands.
0: Yeah.
1: But it's just a small snowmobile. They're pretty. They were really popular, but they stopped making them now. But anyways.
0: Yeah. Is there things at the community center going on for kids? That's.
1: Sure
0: I even mentioned the community center there, but that's that. I've had a ball there.
1: The community center always has stuff going on. They often have meals at, like, they have dinner at Friday nights and drinks and stuff like that.
0: Fridays?
1: Yeah, I think Wednesdays.
0: Is that sort of open
1: Fridays?
0: To everybody or?
1: I think you might have to be a member to buy alcohol, but I think anybody can buy a meal there. But I think membership is free as well. So
0: even if you're camping there, you could go there on a Friday night and have a nice meal and that'd be awesome.
1: Yeah. And then and they always have lots of events going on. They've got a bunch of scheduled stuff that goes on in the gymnasium there, and they've got,
0: They got a gym.
1: Yeah.
0: So is that gym, could you just pay them a little bit of money and use the gym too if you're camping or
1: you're
0: not sure?
1: I think when it's open, it's just free to use. Anybody can walk in.
0: And
1: they have, you know, basketballs and things like that people can play around with. It is available for rent as well. Like they host weddings and other events there. So yeah, you could host a wedding at the community center and camp at the marina.
0: Perfect.
1: Yeah.
0: We went to an awesome Halloween party there one time. Really, I love Halloween parties because people are more friendly, I find, at Halloween because everybody looks like an idiot.
1: Right.
0: so it's not like you can, you know, look cool or anything.
1: Yeah.
0: That's out the window. I don't know what it is about Halloween parties, but I sure had, that was a good one. And they had a live band and it was really good.
1: Yeah.
0: Been to some house concerts and whatnot there too. Is there anything like in the area that maybe people wouldn't know about that you can, they could take advantage of?
1: That's a good question. I don't really have anything on top of my head. I would say most people don't know the marinas there, but
0: is that right? Hey, yeah.
1: Well, yeah. I mean, it's kind of been a hidden gem for a long time.
0: And so
1: it's mostly older Yukoners who have been here for a while and remember when it was, happening place, the boating community, but a lot of people, don't even know it exists. So,
0: you know what I learned that I thought was really interesting is there's a lock system. Did you know about that?
1: Oh yeah, yeah. For the at the spillway gates going down Luge
0: by
1: River,
0: the, just by what the, I call the Blue Bridge.
1: Blue Bridge, yeah,
0: yeah, yeah. Oh, is that so? That is that's not really a dam. It's called a spillway, is it? Or sort of a dam, I guess.
1: You know, I don't know the exact technical terms, but yeah, I think that that's how Yukon Energy refers to them as spillway gates. So they control the flow of water from the Marsh Lake Reservoir into the Schwatka Lake Reservoir. And from what I understand, that the locks got damaged during the last flood, and they haven't been operating since.
0: Oh,
1: Like the 2021 or 2022 flood, I think.
0: Oh, okay.
1: I haven't been down that way in a boat in a long time, so I don't really, I don't know. But that's what I heard, is they're not operating anymore. But
0: because there's a video on YouTube, sort of saying how to use the locks.
1: Oh yeah.
0: But my impression too is that they'd be only for a canoe, more like pretty small boats. But I'm not sure if you get a bigger boat in there or not.
1: I'm not sure what the size is. I remember going through as a kid with my parents, and we had about a 20-foot boat, I think.
0: So, oh, yeah.
1: Yeah.
0: And you got it through the lock system back then?
1: Yeah, and I don't remember it being being too crazy. Our boat wasn't too big or anything, or nearly too big or anything. So
0: I wonder, if you left the marina in a canoe, do you think you could make Whitehorse in a day? And still, that's assuming that this lock system is working too. I don't know.
1: Yeah, I mean, if you had a canoe, you could just portage around, I suppose. Like, it's not that far.
0: That's true too, couldn't you? Yeah.
1: I think it would be a challenge to get there in a day. My wife and I have paddled from the other side of the locks down to Whitehorse one time, and I think it took us 6 hours or something like that.
0: Okay.
1: Just that section.
0: Really?
1: It winds so much.
0: Wow.
1: Yeah, that takes quite a while. And we weren't paddling hard. Like, we planned to spend the day on the water, so.
0: Yeah,
1: If you were in a race or something, you could do it a lot faster, but.
0: Was there any fast water involved in that, or?
1: No, the scariest part was just the Miles Canyon there.
0: Oh, yeah, yeah.
1: And luckily we didn't encounter any boats going through there or anything like that, but that's pretty tight and a bit, yeah.
0: Yeah, we've done that. Yeah, yeah.
1: It's rapid.
0: It's a good thrill.
1: Yeah.
0: It's just like perfect, you know, amount of danger.
1: Yeah.
0: Yeah. So the community center, do you take advantage of that yourself, or do your kids take advantage of that, or your?
1: Yeah. Yeah. My kids like to go to the community center, and there's some other kids in the community that they play with. So they'll go and, shoot hoops and stuff like that.
0: Oh, nice.
1: In the gym. And, I'll go for a drink and a meal sometimes at the
0: community
1: center when
0: good.
1: They're open. It's a great spot, yeah.
0: Yeah.
1: And, it's great seeing the community there, so.
0: Yeah, a lot of volunteers, involved in that.
1: Yeah.
0: So, and it's nice to have community things. It's so important, and it's a chance for me to just talk about Sea Juice a little bit, and that we're very lucky to have this radio station here and to talk to regular Yukon people and play, and there's a lot of volunteers here too, and their only goal is to have some good talk or play some good music, and they just really want to share that with people. Mm-hmm. So it's kind of a neat thing. I love community things. I think it's so important. So you got a pretty nice website, I see.
1: Oh, thanks. Yeah.
0: I was impressed with that. Did you get help with that, or did you, use one of those self-help things to do that?
1: I hired, Aceman Marketing in town, and they put that together for me. I've made some adjustments to it since then, but, they set it up for me, and
0: hats off to them, because it's very user-friendly, I found.
1: Thanks.
0: Start with, which helps me a lot, because I'm not good with this all this sort of thing. But that's neat. And so this is just kind of around entrepreneurship. Is there anything that you used to believe that you no longer believe? And the reason I say that is I've had little businesses all my life, I guess. And ever since I was a little kid, I set up a whatever stand by the side of the road and sell something. But I tried selling coffee one time, and it took me a long time to admit that the coffee was kind of burning in the urns, and nobody was buying it. People were walking by with Tim Horton cups, and then people I knew were walking by with Tim Horton cups, and I thought, I'm doing something wrong here. Right. And it just took me a long time to admit,
1: Yeah.
0: That I you have to have fresh coffee. That's the only way it's really gonna work,
1: right?
0: You know, yeah. Especially with the darker roasts and stuff.
1: But yeah.
0: Is there anything like that for you? Like it took a while for you to learn, or you're surprised about, or?
1: I'm not. It's a. I guess my example would be giving people discounts or giving people things for free. I mean,
0: yeah.
1: They people start to expect those things, and then you're sort of just undermining your own business by doing that.
0: Yeah.
1: Or if you do, you should. I mean, you should make sure that they know that they're getting a discount, or if you just give somebody a deal for no reason or whatever, then they don't know that they got a deal and they don't know that,
0: yeah.
1: You did something nice for them, right? So I think it's, it's, I don't know.
0: I know exactly what you, I don't know how many, I'm a carpenter too, I was or whatever way back, but, and I don't know how many carpenters I saw that just burnt themselves out
1: right.
0: trying to please customers mm-hmm. and trying to give them a deal. Mm-hmm. And, you know, people think it's the other way around, that the carpenters are always trying to rip them off. Of mm-hmm. But it's you. I think it's the other way around. And I watched really good carpenters, and they even their skills went down after mm-hmm. a while because they just burnt out.
1: Yeah,
0: and,
1: exactly. Yeah.
0: It's typical, they say, for businesses and for the owners to burn out. Do you have any regrets or advice other than that for would-be entrepreneurs?
1: Oh, I don't know. That's a good question.
0: That's a really good piece of advice and a really hard one to learn.
1: Yeah. I don't know if I can say I have any regrets really. And I don't know if I have enough experience to give anybody any advice at this point. I'm still learning so much. I guess if I had advice, it would be to reach out to other entrepreneurs. Like the Yukon is a really great place for entrepreneurs, and there's lots of programs available.
0: Oh, nice.
1: Like at UConstruct, or if you're doing tourism through tourism, they want to help you out and they want to, you know, get you going and stuff like that. So, just reach out to the organizations that exist for entrepreneurs and they'll do their best to help you out. So.
0: I just want to talk a little bit more about that giving people deals and whatnot. I know mm-hmm. when I sold cars for a couple of years.
1: Oh, yeah.
0: And that was the hardest part about selling cars was getting over the idea. Two things are hard. First of all, you have to ask, are you ready to buy a car today? Mm-hmm. That sounds reasonable.
1: Right.
0: But it's really hard to do because you kind of like, they say, oh, not sure. And da, da, da. Well, what would it take, you know, to buy? But, and the other thing is, this giving people deals and discounts and all mm-hmm. that kind of stuff, it makes them not really appreciate mm-hmm. the whole thing in the end.
1: Yeah, that's right.
0: It's a kind of a weird dynamic, but so, I know my brother's in business too. And he says that's the hard, he deals with young entrepreneurs. Yeah, he was dealing with kids there for a while, teaching them how to be entrepreneurs in high school.
1: Oh, yeah.
0: Yeah, and they'd invent something and, you know, try to sell it or whatever. And he said that was the hardest part, was getting them to charge.
1: Right.
0: Yeah.
1: Yeah.
0: For their service and time. And
1: sure, yeah. Yeah, I mean, you knew my dad. He would kind of just give you the shirt off his back.
0: Pretty much.
1: For anybody. And so,
0: yeah, great for me.
1: Well, that's the thing.
0: Yeah.
1: People sort of had that expectation sort of built up already. And I kind of inherited that from him too. Want to help people out and want to, you know, give people deals and stuff. But I just found that, you know, that doesn't help me out. And
0: in the end, it's sort of a disservice to the people too. Cause they, you know, you're going to burn out and then you're not going to have that service anymore.
1: Yeah. I mean, if the business doesn't succeed, then what's the point?
0: Exactly. We want you to succeed because we want there to be a marina.
1: Yeah.
0: So I can get a boat.
1: Exactly. Yeah.
0: And you have a mentor, right? How's that been? How's that like?
1: It's been great. Yeah. Lee Manning from Yukon Spaces has been helping me out through the Yukon, the entrepreneurship program through UConstruct. And I actually haven't spoken to him in a little while. I've just been super busy getting my campground up and running and getting ready to put the docks in here very shortly and stuff. But he's been super helpful. He's got a lot of experience and yeah.
0: What's his business then? What's his
1: experience? He runs Yukon Spaces up in Dawson City. They run the Dawson City Lodge and they have a coffee shop there as well. And yeah, he's a really interesting guy and he's got they're doing a lot of really interesting things there. All of their prices include GST and stuff like that. Like they're trying to be very upfront about their pricing and stuff. And he's a really, he's a great mentor for sure.
0: They're doing a lot in Dawson, eh? There's some talk of having an airport there and.
1: Oh, is that right?
0: Or having a bigger, like expanding the airport so you can have bigger flights coming in there and whatnot.
1: Yeah.
0: But, it's a neat, I love Dawson City. I wish it was a little closer sometimes.
1: Yeah, exactly.
0: It is fun going there. I like all the history of that area.
1: Yeah, it's a long drive though.
0: So this is sort of just in, so do you have any regrets? Do you have any, like, if you'd have known what you'd be getting into, would you have got into it? Or maybe you did know it pretty good because you worked around your dad.
1: Yeah, I mean, it's definitely been more challenges than I expected. Not that I thought it would be easy, but I don't regret it. I mean, there's things I would do differently, you know, mistakes I've made along the way and stuff like that. But for the most part, I think things are going pretty well. And it's just a lot of challenges one after another. You know, I mean, you've been there, all of the infrastructure is kind of in rough shape.
0: Yeah.
1: So it seems any time you want to do something, you really have to fix up what's already existing to make it work. So there's just constant challenges and stuff like that. But,
0: Must help that you're a tradesperson.
1: Yeah, definitely does. Yeah. I kind of have a lot of experience with a lot of different things, like a bit of plumbing and I'm an electrician, of course. So that part's easy for me, but, I have a bit of carpentry experience and plumbing and stuff like that. So,
0: perfect.
1: Yeah, there's a lot I can do myself, but I only have so many hours in a day to do it all. So
0: yeah,
1: still need to, rely on other good tradespeople and.
0: But you, that would help too with the coordinating and we always had to like coordinate things with the electricians and the plumbers and the, so you kind of get that's all already kind of in place for you and then you can.
1: Yeah, exactly. Yeah. I've got a pretty good idea of the order of operations for a lot of this stuff, but.
0: Yeah. So would you recommend that, like getting a trade first and then go into entrepreneur type things or?
1: I'm not sure if. I think it's dependent on what you're trying to do. I mean, I think that trades are great. You can learn a lot and learn a lot of practical skills, but I think it's not going to help you if you're going to start a software business or something like that. But anything to do with accommodation would probably be helpful to have some trades experience because you're going to be fixing stuff.
0: Yeah, that's
1: for sure. Or paying somebody else to fix it, which is expensive. So, yeah.
0: Yeah, and I guess it's important too to build those relationships too with the other tradespeople, and so I guess you already knew some people from the area.
1: Yeah, that bit of an advantage being a tradesperson, knowing other tradespeople, you know.
0: Yeah,
1: it can often be hard to get somebody to show up, so if you know somebody, that helps. Yeah.
0: So you moved away for a while after you got out of high school. Is that what you said?
1: Yeah.
0: Went to university somewhere? Or?
1: I went down to Vancouver. My girlfriend at the time, who was, we're not married, but we've been together for 20 years. So
0: right.
1: I call her my wife. She was going to Langara College in Vancouver. And so I sort of followed her down and actually worked as a painter in Vancouver for three years. Yeah. Painted interiors and exteriors of houses mostly, but we also did, exterior high rise painting, swing stages and bosun's chairs and stuff like that, like rappelling down the side of a 20-story building painting while you go down.
0: So you missed that work, I bet you.
1: It was exciting. I'm not really afraid of heights. I liked it.
0: Wow.
1: But, yeah.
0: I find if I'm with somebody that's afraid of heights, I get afraid of heights.
1: Oh, yeah.
0: It's like
1: it's contagious.
0: It's like it goes through the... Exactly. That's the exact right word. Yeah. But if I'm with somebody... Like, I worked with a guy one time, and he was, like, nuts. He'd go, like, off a 20-story building... You could hang him off the side with a rope and he'd break off a snap tie or something. Like, he was, so working with him, I knew he would just do anything. But I just, it was strange. But then I worked with other people that were really jittery on the heights, and oh man, yeah. So it is, it's a funny thing.
1: Yeah.
0: But it's good that you got to work. So you, so have you worked as an electrician for other people for quite a while as well? Or
1: Yeah, most of my electrical experience is working for other companies. I've worked for a few contractors in town, and I worked for the City of Whitehorse as a maintenance electrician.
0: Oh, yeah.
1: I have been running my own company for a while as well.
0: Okay.
1: So, yeah.
0: Lots to learn, eh? There's so much to electrical work.
1: Yeah.
0: Especially,
1: people sometimes expect you to just know everything, but you show up and see a piece of equipment you've never seen before and have to figure it all out. And but I mean, that's fun. I like solving problems and stuff like that. So
0: I knew a guy that used to have to drag him out of retirement because he knew how to hook up the machines. Like all the other stuff wasn't working, so they'd have to drag him back. You know, he just hooked up so many different things. And then it starts to cross. I have a brother-in-law, and it's sort of crossing over into, you know, being a millwright too, like, because he works at a bakery. And then, so then they said, well, you're doing the electrical, you may as well do this while you're doing that. And because they've got, like, you know, I don't know how many thousands, I forget how many thousands of dollars it costs when this thing shuts down, but they're like screaming to get this thing going again, get these loaves of bread flying out again, right? Anyway, it's pretty interesting. He tells me a lot about, I have, just because of him, I have more of an appreciation of that trade. It's like any trade though too. You can take it as it can expand into anything.
1: There's lots of different directions you can go.
0: So is there something you didn't know you didn't know? I know this line of questioning. This is, where were you on the night of? If you feel too grilled, let me know, Eric.
1: There's so much I didn't know I didn't know.
0: Is that right? That's a quote from Colin Powell. And he says, that's the stuff that'll get you.
1: Yeah.
0: You didn't know you didn't know. Always kind of like that, yeah.
1: Yeah, I don't know. I can't think of any good examples right now, but I feel like I learned something I didn't know every day.
0: Yeah, and that, like, I don't know about you, but I have to make, I allow, especially if there's no huge consequence, like, allow things to go wrong.
1: Right.
0: Allow for it, and then learn from those things. I love the quote from the president of IBM. I hope I haven't already said that.
1: No. Nope.
0: But he said, I don't forget what his name was, but it was a long time ago. Mm-hmm. But he said, if you want to succeed, double your failure rate.
1: Oh, yeah.
0: I always thought that, I've lived by that quote a little bit ever since, especially when it comes to cooking or anything.
1: Yeah, I feel like I'm living that now.
0: Yeah, there's a lot of good examples. I'm pretty like hell for leather, and I just go for it. And I think that's kind of the Canadian, I don't know, the North American way, is just try it and see what happens. And or maybe it's the male way. I don't know.
1: Maybe. See how it goes.
0: That's how we do stuff. I don't know.
1: Yeah. With the marina business, there's a lot of sort of government regulations and stuff that I don't know.
0: Oh, okay. Now you know you don't know.
1: Yeah,
0: okay.
1: Exactly. You know, like, I didn't know when I started, did I need a water license? Do I need a permit to operate with the marina? Do I need, I don't know, like, I want to eventually get liquor sales there and stuff. What are the regulations there? What do I need to do? All that stuff, you know? And so there's lots of,
0: What's a water license then?
1: Typically a water license is for if you're using water for something. Like if you're mining or you're doing something that is consuming water.
0: Right.
1: And so we're not doing that. We're not displacing any water. We're not moving any water. We put some docks in the water and then people come and put their boats in. So we don't need a water license for what we're doing. But if for say I wanted to get a fuel dock there, which is something I'm looking at, then I would need a water license because there's not because I'm using water for some kind of process, but there's a potential of pollution caused by the fuel station. So then I need a water license for that. if I have, I think if it's a, if I have an occupancy load over 50 people, then I need a water license for that.
0: How are you dealing with fuel there now? Do people just bring their own, or
1: people just bring jerry cans and, and fill boats, which is not a great way to do things. You know, it's obviously it's a lot of work to carry jerry cans around, and it's hard to fill a boat with a jerry can without spilling some water, some fuel in the water.
0: Yeah.
1: But the, it seems like the upfront costs of getting a fuel dock, the return on investment is not super high. So it's not high on my priority list to get it in there. It is something I'm sort of slowly working on, talking to people, and trying to get it happening. But, yeah, if somebody had a fuel company that wanted to set up a fuel station there and sell fuel from there, you know, I'd be into something like that. But with my limited capital, I can't really put it up to do that right now. So
0: those boats can go through a bit of fuel, those bigger ones especially.
1: Especially the bigger ones. They'll burn quite a bit.
0: I remember chipping in for fuel a couple times on
1: some boat days, and it's more than your tank in your truck, or half. That's my half. You sure?
0: You get a little surprised sometimes, but it's fair enough. I mean, is there a lot of painters, potters, photographers in that area, or do you know of?
1: I don't know about I don't know too many of the sort of arts people out there. There's quite a few tradespeople for sure.
0: Okay.
1: I don't know. There are definitely artists out there, but I don't really know them that well.
0: What's the thing that you didn't feel like learning? Like, I don't know about you, but I always say like, oh, I don't feel like, you know, doing that. I don't feel like, it was really bad with computers. I don't feel like learning about those things. I don't want to learn about those. I've been listening to a lady on, I listen to a lot of interviews. Her name's Fran Lieberwitz. And she's a writer who's never, she's never even owned a typewriter.
1: Oh, wow.
0: Yeah. She's and she's still, like, she's 75, still doesn't own a cell phone, not a computer, not a typewriter, nothing.
1: So just pen and paper?
0: That's just pen and paper. Oh, wow. And she's put out a couple of books. Yeah. She's and she's a lot of fun. She's a humorist, too. I've been really enjoying listening to her. But so there are people that somehow, even in this weird day and age of like AI and all, there's some people that I think too, even younger people that are just totally rejecting some of this technology. And just, cause there's something gained, something lost in it all too. Are you a social media person? I guess you almost kind of have to be now.
1: Well, yeah, that would fall into that category for me for sure. I'm not big into social media, but it is something I'm trying to do for the marina. I do have a Facebook page and an Instagram, but I'm not super active on them. It's something I'm working on being better at. But
0: So your kids help you out a little bit, you were telling me, eh?
1: Yeah. They like to help out whenever they can. My daughter hopefully will be running the store once we get it up and running here. And my son likes helping me build docks and, you know, and he's always there when we're putting the docks in, helping assemble things and stuff like that. And my daughter too. Yeah. She likes to do all that stuff. So,
0: So it sounds like your daughter might be the more social one of the two kids. Is that,
1: I don't know. Yeah. I think they're both pretty social. Yeah.
0: Are they?
1: I think they got that from my partner. She's, she's more social than I am for sure.
0: Okay. Yeah. Yeah. So I'm just, when you said she'd want to run the store, that to me is like, that's a person that, you know, probably likes to talk to people, but
1: I think she just likes the idea of, you know, running the store, you know, selling things and
0: be fun.
1: Yeah.
0: It'd be pretty awesome. Do you like meeting the new people that come like to the marina, the new boaters and the new,
1: absolutely.
0: Is that a big part of, what sort of motivated you to start this business? I mean, there's of course the money, you know, that's a good motivation.
1: Not really making any money yet, but
0: no, but that I suspect that's part of the plan.
1: That's a part of the plan for sure. Yeah. That's the goal. One of the top goals, but no, it's nice meeting people, and lots of tourists come through, and you know, heading in different directions, and everybody has a different story and stuff like that, and it's sort of nice being part of, well, sort of the, I don't want to say the center of the community, but one of the central parts of the community in the summer. You know, everybody stops by and we chat, and it's nice to see everybody, and
0: Yeah, too. It's your walking distance from that community center, so too, aren't you? And the rink, that rink is probably twice the size of a regular rink. I think that
1: is it. Oh, I don't know.
0: It's huge.
1: I always thought it was. I mean, I didn't really think too much about it. I thought it was just a regular sized rink, but
0: I think it's bigger than most. Oh, okay. I skated on it once, and I was pretty impressed with it. I thought it was a lot of fun. I love that area, anyways. But is your part of the lake, is that affected by the dam now? When the dam is drawing power for the turbines and all that kind of stuff, is your part, or is that mostly the more shallow parts of the lake? Or
1: no, yeah, we're definitely affected. The all of Marsh Lake is part of the hydro reservoir, so the whole Southern Lake system, Tagish and everything, we get about a 10-foot fluctuation over the course of the year. So right now the water's still really low, lower than normally is at this point, and I assume that's because Yukon Energy is trying to spill water anticipating high runoff. But in a normal year, you know, the spring it's very low, and then over the course of the summer it usually fills up. I think late July or sometime in July I think is usually when it hits sort of high water. And then Yukon Energy is able to regulate it at that level until it frees up, and then they start, you know, spilling water, or I don't know, they don't call it spilling, but they start generating more with it. And
0: it's an interesting balance. I would think the person in charge of that must get it from both ends.
1: I think
0: we
1: so,
0: want more power. We want more water, right?
1: I think they're always trying to get a little bit more. Yukon Energy is always trying to.
0: Because
1: their water license, they have a water license,
0: of course,
1: and their water license regulates how low they can drop the water and how high they're supposed to. I mean, obviously they're restricted, or they're not in complete control of it, right?
0: Because
1: that's why flooding and things happen. But
0: who else would control it then? Who else is that?
1: Well, it's just Mother Nature, I guess, depending on how much water's coming in, you know, all the creeks and stuff that feed into the lake. And I guess Miles Canyon is actually the sort of the choke point. That's not in the control of Yukon Energy, where the lake starts to, the lake levels start to build up. So,
0: and then I guess the melt would have a lot to do.
1: Yeah, exactly. How fast the snow is melting and coming down. Exactly. Yeah.
0: It's one of the biggest, I think it's one of the biggest inland waterways in the world, I think.
1: Is that right?
0: I saw that somewhere. It's a huge, huge watershed too. And all in all, I think 3,000 kilometers or something like that. It's huge. And so you could potentially also leave the marina and get yourself all the way over to Ben McRae. Have you done that? Have you gone there?
1: No, I haven't. That's ever one of my things gotten too. All the way. I'd like to do that too. Get down to Ben McRae. I haven't been there, but you can, from the marina, you can head down to Tagish. You could head down to Ben McRae. You could go over to Carcross even from there.
0: I love going to Carcross. I think that's like a magical place. I love watching the weather systems come in. And they change so quickly and rapidly. And then of course you got that Nares Lake, and it's just such a beautiful place. So it's nice to have these destinations to go to. And then you think about all the, how did you say it? Ben McRae?
1: Ben McRae,
0: McRae, okay. Yeah. I wasn't quite saying it right. That was quite a piece of history.
1: It's really interesting, eh?
0: They
1: used to have some sort of gardens there, and
0: is that right?
1: Celebrities and stuff of the time would come and visit and stuff stay there.
0: I wonder if there's any list of some of the celebrities that have been there or anywhere.
1: Yeah, I think, I mean, I did a little bit of research on it at one point, and they had, I think, three or four celebrities on the list. I mean, I didn't recognize any of them, but, you know, obviously that was a long time ago.
0: Oh, yeah.
1: They would have been celebrities.
0: Silent film stars, yeah, exactly. Or something like that, yeah.
1: Nobody I would ever know, but, yeah, it's certainly interesting that, you know, that was a destination for celebrities at the time, and it used to be a great big pier there for the steamships and stuff to stop, and, yeah.
0: So how would they do? They would come from Skagway, and how would they get to Ben McRae? Would they be able to do that all with on water?
1: No, I think they would take Bennett the train to to Carcross. Oh,
0: okay, train to Carcross,
1: and then they'd get on paddle wheelers, and
0: right.
1: Then they would go. Yeah, I mean, the paddle wheelers would go up and down the Southern Lake system to Ben McRae or up to Whitehorse, stuff like that.
0: Okay, yeah. So there is a list of some of the stars that of the time. Somewhere.
1: Yeah, somewhere there, yeah.
0: Okay, I'm going to look into that because that interests me. Not a huge fan of, you know, that era of movies, but
1: right.
0: it would be fun.
1: It's interesting the, yeah. Yukon history for sure.
0: Yeah, yeah.
1: Yeah.
0: Yeah, yeah. And
1: or actually, is Ben McRae in the Yukon? I don't know. Maybe it might be in BC, actually.
0: Right, eh? Right. Yeah, I think it is. I think it would be.
1: Yeah.
0: Yeah. And apparently I've heard, now it's not something we're going to recommend, but I've heard you could, if you had the right kind of boat, like a jet boat and a lot of skill with that boat, you could actually get yourself all the way to Atlin Lake.
1: Yeah, they connect, but I don't know. I'm not sure if you could make it by boat. Yeah, you'd have to be.
0: It's like really rough.
1: Right.
0: Probably shallow and rough
1: yeah.
0: water in between there. But I have heard of people doing it. We'll say, really? I think it's been done, but.
1: Yeah,
0: maybe not by too many people.
1: I wonder if people go the other way, canoe down from Atlin, because I think Atlin would feed into Tagish, right?
0: Oh, okay. Yeah, right. Yeah, it would, wouldn't it?
1: Well, into Little Atlin and into Tagish, I think.
0: Where does all this stuff start? The water, like is it Atlin? Is that the sort of headwater?
1: I think so, yeah, because in Atlin we've got the glaciers and stuff at the far end, and then there's lots of little tributaries and things that feed into the Southern Lake system. All the mountains around there melt down into the Southern Lakes. So
0: I heard something what I thought was really interesting. It was this guy I know, I don't really know him, but I talked to him once in a while in town, and he's an inventor, and he came up with an idea that I thought was really interesting. And I don't know if you've heard of this, but he thought if they used windmills to pump water up to like a reservoir.
1: Oh yeah.
0: Gear up a reservoir. And then they could use that when things were dry, mm-hmm. they could kind of, it's the first time I kind of heard the word battery used in a very different way.
1: Like a hydro battery
0: or
1: something. Yeah.
0: Yeah.
1: I think they actually do that in some countries in Europe. I don't know if they use windmills, but they do pump water up to reservoirs.
0: Is that right? Eh?
1: I think like at night when the power usage is lower.
0: Right.
1: And then during peak times, they release the water to help generate more power.
0: Yeah, I wonder if there's been any studies on that around here. But anyway, I thought it was a really cool idea.
1: Right.
0: Be fun to investigate. And I want to mention, too, there's some sporting events in the Marsh Lake area.
1: Oh, yeah.
0: Yeah, there's a triathlon.
1: Right, yeah.
0: But it's not swimming. It's canoeing.
1: Yeah.
0: And biking and running. And I've got the numbers here. It's not as scary as I originally thought. It's an 8 kilometer paddle.
1: Yeah.
0: 22.5 bike ride,
1: mm-hmm.
0: kilometer bike ride, and a 9.5 kilometer run. And it's really got me thinking. I wouldn't mind trying. I might end up sort of crawling through the last part of the run. But the nice thing is they finish with the run.
1: Yeah.
0: With all these things. And then there's another thing. It's a loppet, they call it.
1: Right.
0: And, It's a bike race that goes from Carcross, Tagish, Marsh Lake, and Golden Horn is involved. So I'm not sure that, I guess it's that kind of triangle type thing.
1: Oh, okay. Yeah, I'm not familiar with that one. I'm not sure about that.
0: It's 173 kilometers, and I laughed. There's an article in the What's Up magazine. You can go back and see articles in What's Up,
1: right?
0: Old ones anyway, so you can punch this in. But there's an article in there, and there's a woman, I think Simi Morrison, said the first year they're calling it year zero because they were really disorganized and they were just, it was like a giant experiment. But it's built up into like 100, there's like 100 riders there now.
1: Oh, wow.
0: So it's, and there's five legs, so you can take a team. And the prize I thought was really funny. You get this crooked wheel award, and it's this banged up old bicycle that they decorate. I think they got it at the Marsh Lake dump. So that sounded pretty cool.
1: Yeah.
0: Anyway, so, and it, not, again, another really cool community thing, right? Mm-hmm. That's happening down there. And,
1: yeah. And actually, the Yukon Breeze Sailing Society has something planned this summer at the marina as well. And I better connect with them. I can't remember the date, but you could check out their website or I'm not sure if they have a website or Facebook page or whatever, but Yukon Breeze Sailing Society.
0: Oh, okay. Yukon Breeze.
1: Yeah.
0: Okay. Oh, good to know.
1: Yeah.
0: There's a lot.
1: Mm-hmm.
0: Let's see what else I got here.
1: And the triathlon, they launched from the marina.
0: Oh, did they?
1: Yeah, they paddled to Nolan Road, where on the lake is, and then. Also, if you thought you couldn't do all three, you can find two buddies to do the other two legs. You
0: nice.
1: Do the paddling, or you could do the biking, and somebody else can do the other two. Yeah.
0: Yeah, I like that. It's they have a triathlon here in town too, mm-hmm. at Long Lake, and it's just sort of this cobbled together. I'll never forget the year we went one year in they put a log out there for the buoy that you had to swim around, but the log kept moving. So somebody, I just like how just kind of like scrappy the whole thing is. And it's more about just having a good time than,
1: right.
0: Taking it too serious. Should we talk about the rates, what you charge and
1: sure. Yeah.
0: Okay.
1: Unserviced sites are, $25 a night for those are campsites right down by the water. The service sites, so those are RV sites with power and water. They're $50 a night.
0: Mm-hmm.
1: And they've got a good view of the lake from up there and nice. Stuff like that. The marina rates for the season this year, they're $700, plus GST. And then if you wanted, monthly rates, it's $225 for a month, although we don't really
0: have
1: a lot.
0: Is that a boat slip then?
1: Yeah, that's a boat slip.
0: Okay.
1: Yeah.
0: So you better check your website, 'cause that's not what I read on the website.
1: Oh,
0: just
1: okay.
0: Check it out. 'Cause,
1: so we have, we also have like a seasonal pass. So that's just for, it's $75 to use the boat launch.
0: That's what that is.
1: Yeah.
0: Oh, that's what I saw.
1: Yeah.
0: Okay.
1: So
0: a slip is how much again?
1: It's $700 for a season.
0: That's
1: good. Yeah. And then the boat launch is $10 to use the boat launch, or you can pay the $75 and just use it for the summer.
0: So if I got a boat slip and a boat, would I be able to... just kind of hang out there or could I just kind of camp there in my boat and kind of use it as a camper or?
1: Yeah, you could. I mean, we allow that.
0: You allow that?
1: There's some rules around it. I mean, you can't be dumping sewage or anything like that.
0: No, of course not.
1: Some boats have that, they have, onboard toilets and septic holding and stuff like that. But you could definitely do that. If you got a comfortable enough boat, you could rent a slip for a night or two and
0: that'd be nice.
1: Yeah.
0: Huh. So there's I think we're pretty much ready to wrap things up. Is there anything I haven't asked you?
1: I don't know. That's a good question.
0: Anything you wanted to say before we kind of wrap things up?
1: Nothing on the top of my head. I just I'd like to say thanks for having me on, and I appreciate the opportunity to kind of promote the business and have a conversation about it and stuff. So I'm grateful for you reaching out and yeah.
0: Oh, thank you for coming. I really enjoyed this. And it was, it was really fun having you and talking.
1: Great.
0: always fun to talk. All right. So we'll just switch over to some music now And then stay tuned, because there's going to be some, the next show has country music and folk music. So it's a very good hour, I think. I think she's on for an hour. But anyway, thanks for listening.

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Hello, hello. It's Wednesday. Yeah, I was going to cut off that song, but then I was like, let's let it play. And then I messed it up, the intro, but that's okay. Here we are. It's Folk and Country Time. It's Shrag today. The mic is really loose. I don't know why. Anyway, it's like hanging in my hands. Whoa, juggling a mic here, a mic over there. How do you know which one to take? Yeah, thanks for tuning in. It is Wednesday. I don't know what the weather is out there. It's kind of all over the place, but that's just life. Life is kind of all over the place, and we just try our best. Today Meg was supposed to be here, but unfortunately she couldn't come last minute, so I am just winging it now. We've got a bit of a theme planned, so I'm going to keep on rolling. Kind of pun intended, because the theme today is transportation, or modes of transportation, or anything, just getting from point A to point B, however you want. You can get creative, but if you have a song that either talks about it or something related to transportation, like a road or, you know, I really don't care. I'm very not fussy about this. Of course, my first thought was Fast Car by Tracy Chapman, because, you know, how can you not? We're going to start with that. So, yeah, Fast Car by Tracy Chapman.

That was Fast Car by Tracy Chapman. That was a song that goes out to all the fast drivers out there. Just kidding. Slow down. Keep an eye out. See what's going on. Live life fast, but don't drive too fast. You know? Anyways. Or there's what Stanley from The Office says. Drive fast, leave a sexy corpse. I don't think that's true. I would not recommend doing that. But Tracy Chapman does mention the fast car. So maybe that's you. Maybe you feel personally... I was going to say personally responsible, but that's not true. Yeah, this is Folk and Country Time. We are a request show. If you want to make a request, feel free to call in. Our phone number is 457-2582. Or if you're more of a

an introvert or you just don't want to call in because you just don't want to. I don't always like calling in either, but I like requesting things. 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You can click the three lines and click chat with us and you can join in, make a request. Today our theme is transportation. It doesn't have to be either. We're just winging it at this point. We're just happy to be here. We're alive. We're on the radio and we're just doing this. Anything that gets you from point A to point B, however it may be, whether you're falling, whether you're crashing, whether you're spinning, walking, driving in a car, fast car. Hopefully the car slows down though, because that could be dangerous. The main reason I wanted to pick that theme for right now is because it's Active Transportation Month, Active Commute Month this month. And it's the last week of it. So if you are in part of a team, get those kilometers tracked because we're down to the wire here. My workplace has a team and it's awesome. It's just really fun to see people out there biking and just encouraging each other to just do active forms of transportation. Keep on doing that if you are doing that. If you're not, then try it sometime if you're interested in that, or don't. But we did get a request in the chat here from Insatiable Haze, and they're requesting Hank Williams' Rambling Man. So we're going to play that next. So here's Rambling Man by Hank Williams.

0: That was Rambly Man by Hank Williams. That's fun. Thank you, Insatiable Haste, for that request. Yeah, that's true. I agree. If you listen to this show often, you probably know that when God made me, he made a rambling woman, I guess. Okay, we're getting a request. Okay, sorry. 1 second here. We're getting the phone ringing. 1 second here. Folk and Country Time, you are not live yet, but you will be in a second here. Oh, I know who this is. Oh, gosh. Okay. Let me see. 1 second here. Oh, there we go. Okay, so we have some caller. Somebody came calling in. Who am I speaking to?
1: The tallest of the callers.
0: How tall are you, though? Caller.
1: How tall am I?
0: Yeah.
1: I'm 7 foot tall.
0: 7 foot. That's a lie.
1: How do you know that's a lie?
0: I just have a feeling.
1: Can you just hear from my voice?
0: You're 6'4 at best.
1: I'm 6'5 and a half.
0: Oh, shoot. Okay, 6'5. 6'5 and a half. Yeah, I'm
1: 6'5 and 5/8 to be exact.
0: Oh, my gosh. Yeah, I'm 5'9 and a half, and I always have to always do that half.
1: I'm the tallest person in my family.
0: Yeah.
1: I got a cousin who's 6'5 and a half, and I'm a little taller than him.
0: Holy man. So. That's actually funny. The other day, me and Riley got a new shower head. Woo! Home ownership. And I was like, okay, like it's like lower than our last one. And I was like, oh, would this, like, is this, like, is it okay? And then Riley was like, yeah, as long as Tim doesn't come over. I'm like, well, Tim's probably not going to come over to shower. So if you come and shower at our place ever, it's not going to be great. You'll have to bend over. All but that's okay.
1: Well,
0: anyway,
1: I'm used to that. So.
0: It's like the scene from Elf.
1: Yeah.
0: Anywho, so did you just talk to did you just call to brag about how tall you are, or do you have a reason to call?
1: I have a song.
0: Oh,
1: I'd like
0: wow.
1: to request.
0: Wonderful.
1: Yeah.
0: What song can I play for you?
1: It's called Road Trip Song. It's all one word. And it's by Abby Cates.
0: It's
1: A-B-B-Y-C-A.
0: Oh, yeah, okay. I see. Okay, sweet. Road Trip Song by Abby Cates. All right, and is there any significant meaning behind this song, or just a song you like?
1: It's a song that I like, and it's about travel, which is, I believe,
0: Perfect.
1: What the theme of the show is.
0: Sure is.
1: Today.
0: Awesome. And do you have a favorite road trip that you've done?
1: Oh, I really liked going down the Sea to Sky Highway through BC. We went to the island.
0: Wow.
1: Yeah.
0: Sounds really nice.
1: Yeah, it was awesome.
0: Sweet. Okay.
1: And then back up again. It was great.
0: Yeah, that sounds, and you had probably lots of time to do that then?
1: Yeah, it was awesome.
0: Yeah. I think it's one of those things where it's nice, if you're rushed, it's like, I mean, it'd still be beautiful, but yeah, the thing about road trips is just, you gotta just hit the open road and just soak it up.
1: Yeah, it was fun. We went skinny dipping in the ocean.
0: Oh, scandalous.
1: Yeah. that was a good trip.
0: Very fun.
1: Super fun.
0: Cool.
1: Yeah.
0: Okay, sweet. Well, I'll play your song for you, Road Trip Song by Abby Cates.
1: Yeah.
0: Okay. Well, thanks for calling, tall caller. Tall-ish caller.
1: Well, thanks for taking my call.
0: Yeah, I really didn't want to. I wanted to screen the call, but I decided I should probably answer it.
1: Aw, well, I appreciate your professionalism.
0: Yeah, no problem. I'm really on my professional game today. Yeah. All righty.
1: Okay. See you later.
0: Thanks, Tim.
1: Bye.
0: Okay, we got Road Trip Song by Abby Cates.

That was Road Trip Song by Abby Cates. That one goes out to our tallest, at least tallest that we know of, caller. Tallest that we know of, caller. Maybe that should be his new name. Because we don't know. Because maybe there's other people that are tall out there that are also calling. But I guess no one's called. I guess the tallest caller, yeah, tallest listener would be, might be different, though. So if someone types in the chat that they're taller, I would let it slide. I would just say you're the tallest caller now. No offense, Tim, but I'm not too loyal here. I'm really just like, you know what? Whatever. Yeah, anyway. This is Folk and Country Time on CJUC 92.5 FM. I'm guessing you probably know that by... Well, maybe you don't know the show, but you know what you're listening on, probably. The Juice. The Juice. Yeah, sorry, that was a quick little impulse there. Yeah, join the chat. Make a call. Make a call. You got to make a call, man. Decide. You got to make a decision right now. No. But you can call if you wish to make a request or if you just want to talk about whatever. You can call at 457-2582, which is 457-CJUC. Yeah. And we actually got a request from Magnificent Self. Magnificent Self in the chat, and they're wondering if they could hear the song, the car song by Cat Empire. You most definitely can, Magnificent Self. Magnificent Self. I gotta slow down. I gotta slow my own roll. And they're saying hashtag I'm taller than 6'6.5. I'm not sure how tall that 6'6.5. It sounds like they might be taller. I don't know. How tall are you, Magnificent? I don't know why I keep saying magnificent. Is magnificent a word? Magnificant. Magnificant, say the word magnificent. Anyways. Yeah, I'm going to play that song for you instead of just having a stream of conscious that doesn't necessarily have to be the way things are. By Cat Empire. 6'8"? What? Whoa. Okay. This person is 6'8". Is there even any people that are 6? I don't even know if people could. I mean, people obviously can get pretty tall, but whoa, okay, Magnificent Self, that's a tall self. Okay, I'm gonna put this song on so I can think about how tall that is, because that's very tall. So we got, this is a song called "The Car Song" by the Cat Empire for our newest, tallest tallest requester, at least for sure, tallest caller. 6'8". Okay, here you go. Oh, didn't actually play. Whoops. Let's try that again. There we go.

That was the car song by the Cat Empire. Well, that's fun. That really got the people going for sure. People moving and grooving. People were grooving all over the place. I think I looked out and people were like, dang, time to groove. That was very fun. Thank you, magnificent. Look at that. See how good I pronounce that? Magnificent self. Who is also 6'8". So, sorry, Tim. But you're old news now. Yeah, that was I'm almost more curious about like who the shortest caller is though. You know, not including Meg and Tim's new baby. But like people who are actually listening, who's the shortest, you know? Anyways, doesn't have to be tall, could be anybody. Yep, our theme today is transportation, whatever that means to you. I'm not picky. I'm just happy to be around. Happy to be live and hosting this show because it's kind of all over the place. And I love that because I feel honored to be able to be live on the radio. It's kind of crazy, actually. Like, it doesn't really make sense to me, but here I am giving it my all. So really appreciate you guys listening, and we appreciate you listening to CJUC in general. It's a great, great station, great opportunities to get involved. There's options to donate on their website. And they're also, I think recently they posted something, I think it was on Facebook or something, on social media. They're posting just asking if more people are wanting to do shows. So if you have a cool show idea, then shoot your shot. Check out their Facebook page. I think that's where I saw it because I'm old and I still use Facebook. I know. People, the kids use Instagram, but whatever. I used Snapchat when it first came out and now it's all cool again. Anyways, I'm just going to be real here. I like the idea of Snapchat, but like, can you ever really remember what you're talking about? I can't. And like, why do you have to see where people are? Anyways, that's okay. We don't have to talk about that. But thanks for listening. You're here for a reason. You're doing great, kids. The next song we're going to play that I'm going to play, not we. I'm going to play No Buses by Arctic Monkeys because transportation. But there are buses here, just in case you're wondering. And you can go find it probably on the city's website. You can find the bus schedule. But for now, you can listen to this.

That was No Buses by Arctic Monkeys. Fun. Oh my gosh, that's so fun. I love Arctic Monkeys. I actually just, we have Spotify. I mean, I guess I shouldn't just assume that everybody listens to Spotify, but I have used Spotify since 2016. So I just hit my 10-year whatever anniversary, whatever that is. Probably not the best like thing to celebrate, just like whatever. Streaming is, I don't really know how I feel about streaming, because it's like it like makes things easier, but then there definitely is something so nice about like going through, I don't know, going through a CD or a record, all those things. Yeah, the way I kind of been thinking about it in general is like we trade a lot of connection for convenience, if that makes sense. Just like in a lot of ways, you know, it's like the way to connect to people, because even just like when you're connecting to an artist in a way, when you listen to their album through the way it's supposed to be versus shuffle, or just, you know, purchasing like purchasing a CD versus like a Spotify, obviously they're going to earn more money, things like that. I also don't really know what I'm talking about, so don't listen to me. I'm just here voicing my opinion. Anyways, all that to say that Arctic Monkeys, their song Do I Want to Know, has been on my like top most listened to song like ever in those 10 years, which is kind of funny because, yeah, it's of all the song. Sorry, I got a pistachio in my throat. Got to take a quick sip of water. Sorry, guys. Even Beyonce has to take a sip of water every once in a while, you know? Yeah. Sorry, they're like, what are those things called? The xylophone. I have the window open and the xylophone's just so loud in the distance. The kids are having a blast, but dang. At what cost? Yeah, so the album that is on, the AM, that's, I used to have it on CD actually. So it's just funny too when you like listen to a CD and it's just every song, you like know exactly what song would be next. But then obviously if you're listening on like shuffle or on like a different playlist, then it's not the same. I don't know. It's just something cool about it. But I will be honest, I'm still using Spotify for convenience. So anyways, so Spotify made me this album for me, and it's kind of cool listening to all like the, oh, sorry, this pistachio is really, it's really in there. So we'll just, I'll move on shortly here. But yeah, it's just cool listening to all the songs I kind of forgot about, all my number one hits, and it shows me how many times I've listened to them. I'm like, okay, sweet. That's pretty fun. Anyways, that was not really an important story, but that's just where we are. So yeah, thanks for tuning in, because you don't have to be here at all. The next song I want to play is, I'm going to play Bridge to Nowhere by Sam Roberts Band. It's on the theme of transportation. I guess a bridge is a transportation. We've got one of them. I actually come from the city of bridges though, old Saskatoon. So, you know, we've got one. Oh, that's cute. That's cute. Nice one bridge you have there. Talk to me when you get like more than one. Hopefully we do get another bridge eventually, because that's kind of, there's a lot kind of riding on that bridge, to be honest. So, but Sam Roberts isn't actually singing about that, but Sam Roberts Band. I actually remember one time, I've seen them once live, they're great, but I remember we were just a bit too close to the speaker, and I think that's the only time I can like vividly remember getting hearing damage. I was like, I can feel my cilia hairs dying, which is unfortunate. So anyways, but yeah, here's Bridge to Nowhere by Sam Roberts Band.

0: That was Bridge to Nowhere by Sam Roberts Band. They're so good. They've been showing up all, like, there's just so many songs that I had gotten obsessed. I think I, like, really just went with one of their albums for a while there. And so they're all showing up now on my top hits. Shreg's top hits. Top hits of all times. Yeah. It's so fun just, like, rediscovering music that you kind of forget that you liked. And, yeah, anyways. Yeah, Sam Roberts Band's great. They're good stuff. Today our theme is, you're probably wondering what you're listening to. Well, have I got something for you. You're listening to Folk and Country Time on CJUCFM.com. I wonder if I could record that and just be like, CJ. Okay, sorry. Yep, 92.5. The Juice.
1: The Juice.
0: Sorry, I like cupped the mic and that was very loud. I'm really sorry if that was too loud in your ear. Yeah, we're live. Keep forgetting that, clearly. But if you want to make a request, we're running out of time here, but our theme today is transportation. And you can make a request at 457-2582, 457-CJUC, or join the chat. Yeah, another song I've been wanting to play for a while, but I just didn't prioritize it. There's no other reason. It's Stumbling In by Chris Norman. Sorry, that pistachio. Stumbling In by Chris Norman. I figure that's kind of a form of Chris Norman and Susie Quattro. I feel like that's kind of a form of transportation, right? Like you're stumbling, just kind of getting in there. You're getting from one place to another. You're having a fall. That's kind of a form of transportation. We're getting creative here. So, yeah. Stumbling In by Chris Norman and Susie Quattro.

That's stumbling in. Sorry, I came in a little premature there. Woo! Awkward. It kind of just keeps going though, so I think it's okay, right? You can forgive me. I was like, oh, maybe I'll come in and just start singing and no one will know. No, they definitely knew. That was Stumbling In by Chris Norman and Susie Quattro. What a fun song. I like that. Stumbling In. Yeah, another way to transport. Now when you transport from place to place, you'll really think, oh, this is a type of transport. Oh, it reminds me of this song. I hope so. Yeah. The next song I want to play for you guys is Levitate by The Palms. It's kind of a... can't say we know many people that levitate. But maybe. It could be a form of transportation. We're really just trying to get creative here. Okay, here you go. Levitate by The Palms.

That was Levitate by the Palms. The Palm. I was also thinking the other day about how weird Wednesday is. Like, I would say, like, Wednesday. But it's kind of like, it's like Wednesday, obviously, when you, like, spell it out. But it's like, I don't know. I'm just kind of curious how other people think about Wednesday. Wednesday is how I do it. Wednesday. Anyway. This is Folk and Country Time. We're wrapping up here. I'm going to play my final song. This one goes out to Great Legend. I just wanted to say goodbye now because we're playing the song and then we'll probably be peacing out. So thank you so much for listening. This is Folk and Country Time. We're on pretty much every Wednesday from 6 to 7. Sometimes we aren't, but usually we are. And it'll be one of us. It'll be either me, Meg, or Kelsey. So Shreg, Meg, or Kelsey. Or all three of us, or two of us. We really live in the moment. We don't want to pressure ourselves to do something we don't want to do. So we're kind of on the fly. But we really appreciate everyone who listened. And yeah, thank you for all your support. And we hope you have a wonderful rest of your day and rest of your week and rest of your life. I hope it's all just, I hope you learn lots and you grow as a person and you continue to shine lights into the world and bring your skills and heart. Anyway, this I'm just gonna play the next song because it's gonna, we're getting a little emotional here. I think I'm tearing up. This last song goes out to Great Legend. The Truck Got Stuck by Corblund. Thank you so much for listening and we'll catch you next week. Bye.

with some difficulty. A moraine that we'd seen for a thousand years caused financial joys and biblical fears. It caused some smiles, it caused some tears, but more to the point of our story. For the first time in the collective memory, that old brown prairie that had been so dry for so long was very muddy, boggy, sticky. We'd pull one truck out and get another stuck in, and motors would roar and tires would spin. 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Call one more friend, come on out here, we need you. 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

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Yeah. 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
1: Chamač.
4: Chamač. Hello. I'm a
5: It's Chamach time. It's Chamach time. It is Chamach time. Welcome. Bonjour et bienvenue, mes amis. Welcome to Wednesday evening in downtown Whitehorse, coming to you from the land of the Kualin Dun First Nation and the Tan Kwachan Council. My name is Pavan. You are tuning in to Chamach. Chamach in my native tongue, Hindi, means spoonful. And I'm here with you tonight, as I am every Wednesday evening, sharing a chamach of conversation and global tunes and interesting facts, all under the lens of celebrating the amazing diversity of our territory, of our city, and promoting inclusion across the airwaves. Bienvenido, ni hao, namaskar sabiko, salam alaikum. And Ganeshis for tuning in. Shoni Thun, merci. How's it going, everybody? How's it going, my little bears? Deep breath, deep sigh. Did you enjoy summer? It came. It was here for, I don't know, 17 minutes, 18 minutes, 30 minutes. And it feels like it's gone. The gray skies have returned.

hopes and in the anticipation of seeing the sun. And the sun is just hiding like a estranged ex who's just like, you know, skirting you here and there and everywhere. Okay, bad analogy. But you know where I'm going with this. You know where I'm going. Anyway, I hope, however, this Wednesday evening is finding you. You are keeping well. Your spirits are high. And if they're not, that's okay as well. I appreciate you tuning in. So I am typically with you from 7 to 8 p.m. every Wednesday evening. We're going to stretch that out just a little bit. So I'll be with you until about 8:30 this evening. Big shout out to Folk and Country Time just before me. It was a great show, as always. Shout out to Shrag for passing the baton over. I hope tonight finds you well. So what have I got in store for us tonight? Well, we're going to talk about some community events in a little bit. We'll run down the calendar and we'll see what fun and exciting stuff is going on throughout Whitehorse over the course of the next few days. It is also National Grape Day, G-R-A-P-E Day, National Grape Day. So, I mean, I think it's a mandatory requirement that I just spread out some interesting facts and anecdotes about grapes throughout tonight's show as well. Did you know, scientifically speaking, grapes are classified as true berries? While they are commonly categorized by red, green, and blue-black colors, they can also be found in yellow, pink, and purple hues. Have you ever had a pink grape before? Have you ever had a yellow grape before? I don't know if I have. Maybe I'll do a run down to Independent after tonight's show, and I'll see if I can find any pink grapes there or any yellow grapes there. What do you say? What do you say? Did you know a third cup serving of fresh grapes contains 90 calories and provides more than a quarter of your daily recommended value of vitamin K? Fantastic, fantastic information. Well, you know what? If you like that, well, tonight is your night. We're going to have some facts about grapes throughout the evening. And intermixed with some rambles here and there. Maybe I'll talk about the weather for another 40 minutes. Who knows? You never know what you're going to get here on Wednesday evening on Chumach. So you are tuning in to 92.5 CJUC Whitehorse Community Radio. Let's get started with the music, shall we? So in this first set, we're going to go to India with some Vasudhara Das, a classic folk singer, contemporary folk singer from India. We are going to feature The Frighteners with a cover of a classic Etta James tune, which I'm really digging. And we're going to start things off with Mina from Italy. Mina from Italy, what can I say? Popular figure in the early 80s. Pop singer, big voice, and you know, everything about her is amazing. Here is Mina getting us started on Chumach tonight. There we go. Got ahead of myself there. This is Mina, everybody. Thanks again for tuning in. Enjoy the tunes.

You are tuning into Chumach. It's Wednesday night here, Wednesday evening, I should say, in downtown Whitehorse. How's it going, everybody? You're tuning in to CJUC 92.5, The Juice, Whitehorse Community Radio. We started things off right off of the top there with Haim and their remix to I'm Your Summer Girl. And from there, we travel to Italy with Samina, and then over to Brooklyn with the Frighteners with a cover of the Etta James classic, I'd Rather Go Blind. And that was Vasundhara Das from India with, he has a folk quality in the tone of his singing voice. But that was a contemporary pop song, actually, from India, from the Bollywood movie Mehuna. That was released a few years ago. Approaching 7:30 here on Chumach. Thanks so much for tuning in, everybody. Grape facts. Did you know it takes about 2.5 pounds of grapes to produce just one single bottle of wine? Can you imagine? In Spain, it was a famous New Year's Eve custom to eat 12 grapes at the exact stroke of midnight to bring good luck in the coming 12 months. Hey, you know what? If there is anyone out there that has stories or anecdotes, rituals or customs tied to eating grapes and the sun coming out, let me know. Hit your boy up. Hit me up. I want to know. I'm willing to eat gallons and gallons of grapes for the sun to come out on a more consistent basis here. My little bears, the World Cup is coming up. Are you a fan of soccer or football? The World Cup is coming our way very, very shortly. Canada welcomes the FIFA World Cup 2026. Canada is excited to be hosting the FIFA World Cup 2026 alongside Mexico and the United States from June 11th to July 19th. The biggest tournament in FIFA history will take place, bringing together 48 countries for 104 games across 16 cities. Canada will host 13 matches between Toronto and Vancouver. Soccer is the largest participatory sport in Canada and it's considered the fastest growing sport in the country, connecting people of all ages and backgrounds from local fields to the world stage. So what does this mean on a more insular level? It means that there will be activities happening right around Canada, as mentioned here, between Toronto and Vancouver. There is also an event happening in Whitehorse, and that's the whole reason I'm bringing it up. So Whitehorse is the official launch site of the nationwide Canada Celebrates FIFA World Cup 2026 tour. There will be a free family-friendly event taking place on June 5th at Shipyards Park, just mere steps away from where I'm located right now, featuring live match screenings, interactive soccer skill stations, music, games, football, and cultural programming. I guess you didn't know, but I'm actually a soccer superstar. I don't know if you knew that about me, but I'm really good, actually. Like, I'm very, very, very, very good. So maybe I'll see you there. It's, once again, it's free, open to the public. And if you'd like more information, you can head over to the City of Whitehorse event page for more information. You can also hit up Sport Yukon and their events calendar for a little bit more information as well. But that looks like it'll be a fun time. And there'll be a screening of the Canada versus Ireland match. So that's June 5th. The match itself will screen at 4:30 p.m., but the event in Shipyards Park runs from 1 p.m. till 9 p.m. Oy, 8 hours. That's going to be a long day. Maybe the sun will be out. You should probably have your sunscreen on hand. Wouldn't you say?
Let's keep things going with some music. Shall we travel over to Colombia? Let's feature some Sonia Bozanata Vides, otherwise known as Toto la Momposina, who's a Colombian singer of Afro-Colombian and indigenous descent. She reached international attention with her release of her 1993 album, La Candelaria Viva. She unfortunately passed away not too long ago, about 10 days ago, actually, on May 17th in Mexico. But wanted to feature Toto la Momposina and one of her tunes, Corura. So we'll have that coming up in just a quick second. Also going to be featuring some Northern Cree is also known as Northern Cree Singers, a powwow and round dance, drum, and singing group based out of Masquasis, Alberta, formed in 1982 by brothers Randy Wood, Charlie Wood, and Earl Wood of the Saddle Lake Cree Nation. So I'm going to be featuring one of their tunes, which I love so much, called Facebook Drama. Got some Reina Tropical coming up out of Los Angeles and some Calo coming up in this set as well. What a solid set of tunes I've lined up for you. You know, I just care about you so much, my little bears, and I'm just taking you around the world tonight as I typically do here on Chumach. So without further ado, let's start with some of the tunes. Here's Toto la Momposina.

Did you know that a large portion of the valuable antioxidants are located right in the grape seeds and skin? So does that mean we should be swallowing the seeds and chewing on them in order to get all the value of the antioxidants? Wow, I'm learning so much here tonight. We just heard some Northern Cree, and that was Facebook drama, and they don't want Facebook drama, and nor do I. But if you do want to chat with me tonight, go to the CJUCFM.com website, click on chat, click on the chat icon, and yeah, we can trade a few messages here and there. Here's Reina Tropical.

0: Drink in my hand, chilling on a rooftop. 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
1: Did you know that powdery white coating you sometimes see on fresh grapes is called bloom? It is a naturally occurring substance that protects the fruit from moisture loss and decay. Bloom.

Okay, Mother Nature, did you hear that? 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It explicitly said, this is how summertime should feel. 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It shouldn't feel frigid. It shouldn't feel like there's a chill up against my damn neck every time I turn around this way, that way, up and down. I'm just still wearing my toque, and it's May 27th. Who wears their toque still on May 27th? How is that possible? Anyway, we love you, Mother Nature. We respect you. We bow down. But just do us a solid and give us the sun for longer than about a half an hour a day. That would be fantastic. That was Mikhail Brun and Kalo with Melanin. Before that, Reina Tropical with No Me Quieres. Before that, Northern Cree with Facebook Drama. We can all relate to that. And then started off that set with Toto La Mampozina with Corura. Corura, Corura, Corura. And that was in memory of Miss Toto Lampozina, who passed away just a few days ago, originally from Colombia, but passed away in Mexico. We talked about the World Cup. I want to talk about some community events that are coming up across town. I'm going to grab my copy of What's Up Yukon. I'm going to open it up to the page where, I can share a little bit about what's going on. So the 27th, let's just see what's happening. Hey, did you know that there's this whole candlelight concert happening at the KDCC? You know, these candlelight experiences happen in other cities across North America, perhaps, perchance, even across the globe. I'm not entirely certain, but I believe it's the first time it's happening here in Whitehorse, or at least it's the first time that I'm hearing about it. So that is Friday, June 5th. 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Once again, that's Friday the 5th of June at 8:30 p.m. I hope the organizers realize that it's they may need to put some blackout curtains up on some of the doors and windows at the KDCC to really get the full experience there. But I do believe I've heard through the grapevine that there are some musicians coming through town or passing through town that will be performing there, in addition to some local musicians that will be featured there as well. In terms of live music, Rox Hunter is on Friday. So coming up in just a few days, there's Rox Hunter, 7 p.m., Cork and Fork, Feel the Energy with Rox Hunter's live music event. An unforgettable experience awaits you. That same night, there's Afro Fiesta at 10 p.m. That's way past my bedtime. Tony's Pasta and Seafood House. 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So, yeah, that sounds like it'll be a fun time. On the 5th as well, there's also a candlelight concert happening. 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Don't bring your credit card, bring cash. Bring your coins.
And yeah, so many other things going on as well. I don't want to give them all away right now. Perhaps I'll check in with it in a little bit as well. But that's a little bit of a rundown of live music events happening or live performances happening across town over the next few days as well. You know, there's never a dull moment here in Whitehorse. There's always something going on. And you know, even if there isn't, literally just find yourself a bench, take a seat, and there's performance art happening in front of your eyes. I guarantee you will be intrigued, confused. Maybe you'll laugh. Maybe you'll be puzzled. Maybe you'll experience all of that simultaneously. Who knows? But never a shortage of excitement in our wonderful city. Let's turn it back to the tunes. Trio Ternura was a Brazilian folk group formed around 1966, later disbanding in the late 70s. So Trio Ternura, it translates to Tenderness Trio, and it consisted of members Yormina, Lorenzo da Silva, Robson Lorenzo da Silva, and Yorissa Lorenzo da Silva. So going to be playing one of their tracks, Filhos de Zambi, coming up really soon. Got some Brulé and Mi Amor coming up with True Love. Got some Perradi with Mieux que Tu, or Mieux que Tu, Mieux que Tu, Mieux que Tu, Better Than Everyone, Everything, coming up as well. I should have really said that better. Mieux que tout. Much better. Much better. And you know what? Just for the fun of it, I may just throw some Whitney Houston in there as well. Why not? Why not? It's my radio show. I get to play whatever I want. You are tuning in to Chamach. It is Wednesday evening here in downtown Whitehorse. My name is Pavin. Chamach in my native tongue means spoonful. And I'm here. I'm giving you so much. I'm giving you a spoonful of laughter, hilarious laughter, interesting facts about grapes, community news, and other rambles about the weather and how much I'm missing the sun right now. But do not dismay, the music returns. Here is Trio Ternura on Chamach here. This is a vibe.

Did you know that grapes do not continue to sweeten or ripen once they are picked off of the vine? You should know that.

Just a personal plug. If you're a good dancer, and I mean, if you are a really, really, really good dancer, and I mean like really good, my DMs are open. Let me know.

Glory, glory, glory, glory, glory. Let's just take a second to step through some of those lyrics here. Let's just dissect this song for a quick second. Or I don't know, maybe it takes 2 hours. Who knows? We've got nothing but time here tonight on Wednesday evening. Clock strikes upon the hour and the sun begins to fade. Lies you tell, Whitney Houston, because the sun isn't even out here in Whitehorse. We haven't even seen it. Who knows where it is? It's been fading for the last few months. Where is it? I don't know. Still enough time to figure out how to chase my blues away. I've done all right up till now. It's the light of day that shows me how. And when the night falls, the lonely ...ness calls. Oh, I want to dance with somebody. I want to feel the heat with somebody. What does that mean? I want to feel the heat with someone. Does that mean you want to sweat with someone? I feel like I kind of run warm most days. Or I don't know, maybe not really. Sometimes I run cold. I'm not really sure. But I mean, I don't mind sweating. I used to do hot yoga all the time. And I really did learn to embrace sweat. But I don't know if I want to be sweating with someone, but I guess if we're dancing, that's fine. I don't know. I'm conflicted. I want to dance with somebody who loves me. That's a tough one for me, because what if they're not a good dancer? That would be a deal breaker for me. Look, public service announcement, people of Whitehorse, people across the Yukon, I don't think I can love you if you're not a good dancer. I just got to be honest here. You won't be getting a proposal from me, and I won't be able to accept your proposal if you're not a good dancer. And I like, dancing well is kind of subjective, I guess, but you got to be able to find the rhythm. And I'm not really into people moving every limb of their body in a different direction while they're dancing either. I don't know, that just doesn't suit me all that well. I want to dance with somebody who loves me. I've been in love and lost my senses. Ugh. I could write a book about that. Spinning through the town. Sooner or later, the fever ends and I wind up feeling down. I need a man who'll take the chance on a love that burns hot enough to last. Yeah, I don't want a fever, though. That's just... yeah, I don't want that. So when the night falls, my lonely heart calls. Girl, take a magnesium before you go to bed. You'll be out in 10 seconds. I want to dance with somebody. I want to feel the heat with somebody. Yeah, I want to dance with somebody. Somebody who loves me. Look at that. What a fantastic song. What a fantastic song. Well, you know, let's keep the tunes going. Here's Brulee with True Love. Similar kind of like love song, just a different end of the spectrum. Here we go. Swallow some butterflies, you hotter than summertime. I wrote you a lullaby, don't compare me to other guys. I want the prize more than them. Dayton's a sport.

Did you know that certain grape species native to North America can survive winter temperatures plummeting as low as minus 40 degrees Celsius? Minus 40 degrees Celsius. Remember that? Remember that, little bears? It's just a few months ago.

all on my tongue. I wanted that was Kiss Me More by Doja Cat and SZA. Before that was the one and only Miriam Hassan with Alu Umi from Western Sahara. Alu Umi is a poignant Sahiri song by legendary vocalist Miriam Hassan, featured on her 2009 album Shuka. The title, meaning Hello Mother, in the Hassiana Arabic dialect, is a deeply emotional tribute to mothers, to exile, and the pain of being separated from loved ones. I love the instruments in Miriam Hassan's songs. I love her voice. I obviously don't understand the language, but something about the pain and the strength in her voice really, really just captures me. And I love featuring her on Chamach as often as I can. Before that, we had Paradis with Mieux Que Tout. We had some True Love before that by Bru Lee. Bru Lee is a muralist, an activist, a rapper, a performer out of Sacramento. Great to be featuring him tonight on Chamach as well. And before that, we had Whitney Houston, the late and great Whitney Houston, with I Want to Dance with Somebody. I want to feel the heat with somebody. Yeah, still undecided if I want to be feeling, like, I want to feel heat. Like, I want the sun to be out. This is the recurring theme of tonight's episode. I just don't know if I want to be sweating next to somebody because I kind of like having my own space. Hit me up if you know what I'm feeling. If you're feeling what I'm feeling, I should say. We are quickly approaching, my friends, Little Bears. We are quickly approaching 8:30 p.m. I am with you until the clock strikes 8:30 here in downtown Whitehorse. So far tonight, we have featured music from Colombia, from Saddle Lake First Nation, out of Mexico, out of Brazil, out of France, after out of Western Sahara as well. And what I wanted to do is spend a few moments now featuring some up-and-coming Indigenous artists from different parts of Canada. So going to be featuring Lovina Raven Shante Tututsis, otherwise known as LOV Love, who is an emerging soul and R&B singer from the Poundmaker Cree Nation in Treaty 6 territory. Known for her smoky, expressive vocals, she creates empowering UK-inspired soul music with a sound that blends themes of resilience, motherhood, and matriarchal strength. I've been really digging Love's tunes over the course of the last few weeks. I believe I played her about 3 or 4 weeks ago in our like wind-down phase of the show, but we'll be playing her song GOS coming up very shortly. GOS standing for Generations of Strength. Also very happy to be featuring Sibi. Sibi is a Cree singer-songwriter from Mistinini, Quebec, most noted for their debut album last year, which earned them a Juno Award nomination for Contemporary Indigenous Artist of the Year at the most recent Juno Awards. So congratulations to Sibi. Going to be playing their track, Y-O-Y, coming up soon as well. So sit back, Little Bears. We've got about 10 minutes to go. Let's get through these tracks. Just take it in. Just take some deep breaths. It's Wednesday evening. Everything's okay. Everything's okay. Everything's okay. Here's Generations of Strength by Love.

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The clock is quickly approaching 8:30 p.m. My name is Pavan. You have been tuning in to 92.5 CJUC, Whitehorse Community Radio. The juice, the juice, the juice. This has been Chumach. I'm with you every Wednesday evening from 7 p.m. till 8 or 8:30 p.m.-ish. Just depending on how the vibe is going. We're finishing up tonight's episode with three fantastic Indigenous Canadian Indigenous artists, Love, Sibby, and Tia Wood. If you'd like to get in touch with me, you can hit me up on my Instagram. My handle is This Is PBAR. That's This Is PBHAR. I love you to bits. Stay cool. Stay cool and stay cool. Here's Tia Wood, Dirt Roads.

But I'm faithful to my wife, and I don't ever break the law. I don't know where you're headed for, but I know where you've been. We reminisce, now let's just go our separate ways again.

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1: Hello, Whitehorse. It is Wednesday, the 27th of May, which means you are currently listening to The Art of Sampling here on CJUC 92.5 FM. Thank you very much for tuning in. We have, as per usual, an hour show today filled with some great samples and interpolations from different decades, different genres, just to give you a taste. I don't play everything that's on my set list here, but I've got some Leonard Cohen, some Blood Orange, some Big Star, some Otis Redding, Fishmans. If any of those sound good to you, you're in luck. And I'm wanting to start today with a song by Big Star, which is one of the most, well, they used to be underrated, but they've gotten a big cult following since the 1970s, headed by frontman Alex Chilton. It really embodies like the spirit of 70s rock, and they made some really beautiful melodies as well. This song was sampled by producer Dean Blunt. Let's give it a listen. Let's start with the Big Star, called For You, from their third album.

Got distracted there for a minute. You just listened to Lush by Dean Blunt, which sampled For You by Big Star. Yeah, I absolutely loved that sample. I actually only heard it for the first time earlier this morning while trying to find some samples for the show. Earlier this week, I was listening to an artist that was actually heavily inspired by Dean Blunt. I'm not sure if you guys have heard of him. His name is Fake Mink. He is a 21-year-old artist from London.

hear the similarities in production or the like sort of lax voice, I'll say, in these two songs. The Fake Mink song samples Love Song by Biba Doobie. So let's give that a listen first.

And that was Retard Angel by Fake Mink, which sampled that Biba Doobie track. I don't know if you heard that sample. It was kind of hard over all the distortion. I think he sampled her vocals, but honestly, that was the first time me listening to the Biba Doobie track. I couldn't really hear it. If you did, you can always let me know in the chat at cjucfm.com. You are listening to The Art of Sampling. And I have another sample coming up, which was recommended to me by a friend this week. This is by Pescado Rabioso is the band. They are an Argentinian rock band, one of the most legendary Argentinian rock bands. The song this album is from was ranked by Rolling Stone number one on the top Argentinian albums of all time, which is very impressive when you consider how much amazing music came out of Argentina in the 70s, 80s, 90s, even nowadays. This song is called Cementerio Club, and it was sampled by Soda Stereo, another Argentinian band, in, I believe, the 90s on a live album they did for MTV. So let's start with Pescado Rabioso. The song is Cementerio Club.

I'm not crying, you're crying. That was Te Para Tres by Soda Stereo, which sampled the guitar solo from Cementerio Club by Pescado Rabioso here on CJUC 92.5 FM. Not only did I maybe cry, maybe not cry in the booth, we'll never know, I'm here alone. Because of that one guitar solo, it's actually also because of what that song, Te Para Tres, the last one we just heard, was about. According to the Latin Times, a lot of people misinterpreted this song and believed it was actually about a threesome, but the story hits much closer to home. It was actually lead singer Gustavo Cerati. It's a story about him receiving a piece of mail, which was results from the doctor for his dad, and his whole family sat around the table, and when they opened it up, his dad had terminal cancer. That's what that last song was about. If you misinterpreted and speak Spanish or don't speak any Spanish at all, either way, music transcends linguistic barriers, and both of those songs were beautiful. Next up on the show, I have a Leonard Cohen song from one of my favorite albums of his final album, which he wrote when he had terminal cancer, called You Want It Darker. And it deals a lot with death and mortality. And in a way, only really Leonard Cohen could write about it. And he has such a beautiful voice later in his life as well. That song was sampled by James Blake on Death of Love. Let's start with the Leonard Cohen track here on The Art of Sampling.

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If thine is the glory, then mine must be the shame. You want it darker, we kill the flame. Magnified, sanctified be thy holy name. Vilified, crucified in the human frame. 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

And that was Death of Love by James Blake here on CJUC 92.5 FM. That song was really giving me early Drake vibes. I feel like early Drake would have killed on that beat, that Leonard Cohen sampled beat. Rest in peace, Leonard Cohen. Taki Aki in the chat said, so glad I got to see Leonard Cohen play in 2012. And wow, am I jealous. I think there's a few artists which I got into a little bit too late before they passed. Leonard Cohen is probably in my top five artists I would have loved to have seen, who has now sadly passed away. I'd probably put David Bowie in there as well. I'm not sure about the few others. Maybe I'll make a list and I'll say it at the end of the show here at 10 p.m. But for now, let's get on to our next sample. Let's continue with the electronic songs. I recently got into Suvion Stevens specifically because this electronic-inspired album he made called The Age of Ads has this really beautiful song, Vesuvius, which was actually sampled by Mac Miller in his sophomore mixtape, Best Day Ever. Let's start with the Suvion Stevens track, Vesuvius.

And that was Mac Miller with Donald Trump, which sampled Vesuvius by Suvian Stevens here on The Art of Sampling. You are listening on CJUC 92.5 FM. And just to be clear, Mac Miller, before his death, he was never a Trump supporter in the political sense of the word. He actually made a song to follow up this original song called FDT. I won't say what that stands for on air, but you, the listener, can figure it out. For this next sample, I have realized I've not played any OG 90s hip-hop yet, or anything that samples jazz. So I have the perfect sample up next. The song is called Heather. It is by Billy Cobham, who is a Panama-born jazz player. And this song was sampled by Souls of Mischief on their classic album 93 Till Infinity. Here's Heather.

Gonna fade this one out to end on time. Next up is 93 Till Infinity by Souls of Mischief.

0: I hope you were chilling. That was 93 Till Infinity by Souls of Mischief. Here to end off our show, The Art of Sampling. Thank you very much for listening. Continue listening to CJUC. Up next is Arabesque, some great Middle Eastern inspired groovy beats. I'll probably be sticking around listening a bit more. Good night, White Horse.
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I died for beauty, but was scarce adjusted in the tomb, when one who died for truth was lain in an adjoining room. 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For beauty, I replied, and I for truth, themselves are one. 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

0: Well, thank you all very much. We got Gary P. Nunn going to set in here with us now. Welcome down here, Gary.
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0: The Wonder Dog King, swiftest and strongest of Eskimo lead dogs, blazes the trail through storm and snow for Sergeant Preston as he meets the Challenge of the Yukon. Sergeant Preston was typical of the small band of Northwest Mounted Police, preserved law and order in the new Northwest country, where the greed for wealth and power led to frequent violence and bloodshed. But in spite of the odds against them, Sergeant Preston and his Wonder Dog King met that challenge, and justice ruled triumphant. Annie Jones had passed the half-century mark, but years of hard living and work in the Yukon country had made her as tough and rugged as an old oak tree. She sighed luxuriously as she stretched her feet in their rough wool socks toward the stove in her small cabin, and then began her usual imaginary conversation with her dead husband.
2: Well, Jim, put in a big day's work today. If I can keep working, I'll soon have enough to go back home and buy that house we planned for our old age. But I ain't so keen about it now that you ain't here no more. Sometimes I think I might stay right here in the Yukon the rest of my life. Spring's here. The snow will be gone in a few weeks. I can't... Oh, excuse me, Jim. Come in.
3: Hello, Annie.
2: Oh, hello, Sam. Come on in. Who's that with you?
3: You remember Nate Roberts. Hello, Annie.
2: Oh, sure, Nate. I was just wondering whether it was someone I'd have to put my shoes on for. Pull up some chairs and sit.
3: Sure. Yeah. Ah, this fire feels good.
2: Kettle's getting ready to boil. I'll make you some tea.
3: Oh, don't bother, Annie. You're tired. I hear you're trying to work that claim of yours all alone.
2: Yep. Doing all right, too.
4: Mighty heavy work for a woman, ain't it?
2: Oh, I'm used to it. Worked right along with Jim to... Till he was killed.
3: Everybody thought you'd pack up and go back to Indiana after Jim's accident.
2: Well, I need more money to do that.
3: Annie, that claim of yours don't pay enough with one person working it. It ain't much good.
2: That's where you're wrong. Jim and I always had faith in that claim. Now it's working out.
4: Yeah, thinking of selling it?
2: Nope. I've been hitting richer pay dirt lately, and I got a funny hunch that it's going to get better. Hey, is that someone else coming? Take a peek out the window, Nate. Sounds like a dog team.
3: Yeah.
4: Sergeant Preston, Marty.
2: Preston? Oh, good. I ain't seen him since before Jim died. Guess I better put my shoes on. He always looks so spick and span.
3: Well, we gotta be running along, Eddie. Come on, Nate.
2: Why don't you stay a while? I'll make some tea.
4: We got some business to tend to in town.
3: Yeah, just thought we'd stop in and see how you was doing.
2: Well, I'm doing fine. Thanks for stopping. Bye.
3: Bye. Hello, Sergeant.
5: How are you, Sam? Hello, Nate.
3: Hello.
2: Come on in, Sergeant. Bring that dog of yours. Ain't seen him in a coon's age.
5: How are you, Annie? Come on, King.
2: Hello there, King. Nice fella.
5: Quiet, boy, quiet.
2: Sit right down, Sergeant. You're just in time for some tea.
5: Thank you, Annie. I was sorry to hear about Jim. They told me about it in town.
2: It was awful sudden. I ain't quite used to it yet. I keep thinking he'll come in any minute. Just happened a little over 2 weeks ago.
5: Well, what actually did happen?
2: A cave-in on the ridge leading beside the river. He was alone. He found a place where the rock had loosened. He must have stepped on it and gone over the edge somehow. The ice had just broken up in the river, and I guess he hit his head on a piece of it. He found his body about 50 feet downriver, caught in some branches at the side of the stream.
5: Are you planning to stay here, Annie?
2: Yep. Sam and Nate was just asking me. They seem to think I'd pull out now that Jim's gone. Of course, it's kind of lonesome. Come here, King. Now, if I just had a dog like you around...
5: Annie, would you like to have a dog?
2: I sure would. Been planning to get one. I always wanted one, but Jim never liked them. That was the one thing we always argued about. He was so dead set against it that I didn't insist.
5: Well, I'm looking for a home for one of my sled dogs right now.
2: You are? Which one?
5: Jinx, the big black one. He's half Newfoundland, the best-natured dog on my team. He strained a tendon in his hind leg, and it keeps going bad on him all the time.
2: Oh, I remember him. You mean you want to give him away?
5: Well, I'd like to find a good home for him. They have another dog for me at headquarters to take his place.
2: Well, where is he now?
5: He's outside. Had to bring him home on leash, tied to the side of the sled.
2: I'd sure like to have him, if he's friendly.
5: I'll bring him in, Annie. If you like him, I'll leave him here with you. Just stay here, King. I'll be right back.
2: Come here, King. That dog is half as nice as you. It'll sure be a pleasure to have him.
5: One drink. Think about a home for you, fella. Well, here is Annie. What do you think of him?
2: Beautiful. What a big fella. Come here, Jinx.
5: He's the biggest dog I have. You like him, Annie?
2: Do I like him? We're going to be pals, ain't we, Jinx?
5: Well, he seems happy about the arrangement.
2: I don't know how to thank you, Sergeant. Look at him putting his big head in my lap. After all these years, I finally got a dog.
6: Sam, guess your scheme didn't work as well as you thought it would, you old fool.
7: I never thought she'd try and mine that claim by herself after Jim was gone. Thought she'd give it up, go back to the States.
6: If she keeps digging, she's liable to find out just how valuable it is. Looks as if we went to a lot of risk for nothing.
7: Well, I ain't giving up now.
6: She's dead set on working it herself. She ain't a woman who'll scare easy. You can tell that by looking at her.
7: I wasn't thinking of scaring her. Jim had an accident. Ain't no reason why she can't have one, too.
6: But you wouldn't want to hit her over the head the way you did Jim. She's a woman. It's bad enough
7: to
6: hit a man.
7: All right, then. If it bothers your conscience, we'll just push her off the ridge into the river. Suppose you think drowning's easier.
6: I'm afraid of it, Sam. It's too risky.
7: Well, it ain't risky at all. Annie has to go that way every day on her way to the claim. We'll tell everybody we're going down. We won't be around here when it happens. And we won't be back for 3 days afterwards.
6: Why 3 days? We better stay away longer than that.
7: Let somebody else take over that claim? We got to be here to watch our interest.
6: Nobody else knows it's valuable.
7: After Annie dies, somebody's liable to go snooping around. Now, you let me handle this. Tomorrow, we'll pretend we're leaving town. In fact, we will leave town, but we won't go far away. We'll camp up the river for a week. And then, Annie'll meet with an accident.
8: Hello, King. Hiya, Huskies. Hello, Annie. Aren't you out pretty early this morning?
2: Hi there, Sergeant. Didn't expect you back here this soon.
8: Well, I made a quick trip. I can cover a lot of ground in a week with this dog team. Well, hello there, Jinx. How do you like him, Annie?
2: Oh, he's the most wonderful dog I ever saw. And he sure likes to eat.
8: Uh-huh.
2: Speaking of eating, Sergeant, why don't you come and have supper with me today? Then I can show you some of those things I taught this dog you gave me.
8: Well, won't you be too tired after working all day?
2: No, I'll just give you pot luck. Jinx and I are going to the claim right now, and we'll be back just after dark. You'll be here by then. Ain't got a watch. That's why I have to go by the sun.
8: All right, Annie. Thanks. I'll be seeing you.

0: Get going, Jinx. It's so black I can hardly see in the dark. Wait. Sergeant Preston will be waiting. I realize the time was passing so fast. Hey, what you after? Seen a rabbit or something. Hello there. Who is it?
1: Rabbit.
0: Help. Let me go. Sam, stop.
1: Push him over.
0: No, no.
2: Help.
1: That takes care of her. Oh, I wonder what she's yelling.
3: Sounds like she was calling Jim.
1: Maybe she thinks her dead husband can save her. Listen. I guess that's the end of her. She won't stand a chance in them rapids.
3: Let's get out of here fast. Back the way we came.
4: Sergeant Preston stood in the door of Annie's cabin, looking anxiously into the darkness. His dog, King, stood beside him.
5: She should have been here long ago. Wonder if we ought to look for her, boy. What is it, fellow? Do you hear her? It's coming now, I guess. Sounds like Jinx. Annie, that you? What? It's Jinx, all right. Well, where's Annie? Come here, Jinx. Boy, fellow, you're soaking wet. What's this coat under your collar? A mitten. A wet mitten. Annie. Come on, Jinx. Go back, fellow. Find Annie. Come on, King. Where is she, Jinx? Annie! Find her! Annie! Annie, it's Preston. Where are you?
0: Here I am. I'm both frozen.
5: Well, at least you're alive. Here, I bought a blanket. Let me wrap you up.
0: Dirty buzzard pushed me off in the river.
5: Take it easy, Annie. You can tell me about it when we get back to your cabin. Killed, Annie.
0: I wouldn't have been. Hadn't been for Jinx. I yelled for him with the last wind that was left in me.

0: got here alone.
1: We know now that Jim's death was not an accident.
0: Sam and Nate wanted that claim. Funny. Certainly ain't a rich enough one to commit murder for.
1: Maybe they know something about it that you don't.
0: I wish I knew what it is.
1: We may be able to find out soon, Annie. I'm going to take you into town and hide you for a few days. I'll spread the word that you're missing, and I'll keep an eye on Sam and Nate.
2: Don't you think it's a little too soon to be seen around Annie's claim, Sam? She's only been missing 5 days.
3: Nobody's going to see us way out here. Searched all over this place once. They won't do it again.
2: But, Sam, maybe we'd better wait.
3: Get going. We're going to open up that rich vein, get everything out of it. If it's bigger than we think it is, we'll file a claim after all the excitement's died down. If it ain't, we'll take all we can out of it and get out of this territory. Nobody will be any the wiser.
2: All right. Here goes.
3: Yeah, that'll help you.
2: There'll be rich men in no time. It'll be worth all we did. Poor Annie. She'd known this was right under her nose.
1: Hello, Sam. What's the idea of this?
3: Oh, where'd you come from, Sergeant?
1: Well, I just happened to see you coming this way. Followed you.
3: Well, we heard Annie was missing, and we thought we'd look over a claim, see if it was worth taking over.
1: And you seem to know just where to look, too.
3: Well, nothing wrong about it. Annie hasn't any heirs. This place will be anybody's for the taking.
1: Who said Annie was dead?
3: Why, nobody. I just thought that
0: I
3: in case
0: ain't as dead as you're going to be when they stretch your filthy neck at the end of a rope, you murdering varmint.
3: Why, Annie, where did you come from?
1: She's been standing behind that clump of trees listening,
3: Sam.
0: Look out, Sergeant.
2: Go away. No. Help. Take him off. Help me.
1: Back, King.
2: Get away.
1: Let him go, fella. Off him, boy.
0: That yellow little mongoose. He was going to murder you with that pickaxe. You should have let King eat him up.
1: Get up, Nate. You and Sam are both under arrest for the murder of Jim Jones and the attempted murder of Annie. Watch them, King.
0: Poor Jim. He'd only had a dog like Jinx. Maybe he'd be alive.
1: Well, Annie, at least you know now why they wanted your claim. They knew where the rich vein of gold was. Get going, you two. I'm taking her to jail. Watch them, King.

These copyrighted dramas originate in the studios of WXYZ Detroit, and all characters, names, places, and incidents used are fictitious. They are sent to you each week at the same time. Hugh Holder speaking. 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
2: I'm Dr. Emma Eaton. I'm a registered clinical psychologist.
1: And I'm Dr. Sarah McPhee-Knowles, a policy researcher. So we'll answer your questions from the micro perspective of individual relationship dynamics based on Emma's clinical training and the macro perspective of social trends based on Sarah's policy background. You can submit your anonymous question through the link in the podcast description, and we'll answer one question in each upcoming episode. All right, so today's question is about adult friendships. I just wanted to remind our listeners that this podcast is not therapy, and this should not be taken as individualized advice. It's just an advice column. This is for fun. I hope you enjoy it, but please bring up your individual questions with your individual therapist. I'll remind everybody, too, that these questions are anonymous, and actually today we have two of them. We're going to break our own rules in the first podcast and talk about two questions because they were really similar. Mm-hmm. So the first question was, where is the line between I've reached out over and over without significant response, and if I want people to be my friends, I should reach out more. Why does it feel so bad when you do put in the effort but still don't get invited to things you thought your friendship qualified for? So that was the first question. And then the second one was, my question is about the topic of relationship hierarchy. I am a fairly social person, involved in all kinds of activities, and I tend to make friends easily. However, my friendships are all at a lower tier because everyone I meet either has longtime close friends and or a life partner that are higher priorities to them, and we only have so much time and energy. I'm at an age where many people are raising young children, so their time is especially limited. I'm not interested in a romantic partnership, so that's off the table, but I'd like to hear your thoughts about how I could develop closer platonic relationships to build the stronger connections that I so greatly desire. I thought these were really great questions because I think we've all been there. So we're both moms to small kids, and I know I feel like I've drifted from a lot of friends over the last 5 years between babies and the pandemic, but also formed tighter connections with some friends, including you. So I want to hear your thoughts on this one, Emma.
2: I'm really looking forward to hearing your thoughts as well. So one of the things that came up for me right away when I read this was this concept of tiers of friendship, or that kind of commodification. Or like that there are levels and that you're trying to like always level up in your friendships. And it's an interesting one because obviously as humans, we're herd animals, we need connection. It's really important to us to have that strong platonic or any kind of connection in our life. There are skills involved in growing your relationships and deepening your relationships. But unfortunately, and maybe I guess a bit annoyingly, targeting all of your relationships and connections and to try to level up in them all the time is actually probably going to come across a little transparent and will probably undermine the connection that you're looking for.
1: It's kind of like this gamification of the friendship. Like if I just dump enough friendship tokens into the friendship machine, better friend will pop out.
2: Yeah. And then, I mean, obviously that leads to resentment, right? Because you're like, I've put the effort in, I've paid my friendship tokens. Mm-hmm. So, and then that resentment comes up, and then, you know, if you were actually purchasing something, you would move on to the next thing. If this was a slot machine, you'd move to the next slot machine. Like,
1: yeah, totally.
2: but that's not what connection's about. And so I kind of thought that was a really difficult quandary because of course people are looking for connection, but when you're going about it in that way that I think we've been taught to go about a lot of things, achieving a lot of things that we want, it can actually undermine what we're looking for because it can come across a bit like naked or transparent that you're just trying to, or like I could, the youth say, like a bit thirsty.
1: The youth, we are so old.
2: We're so old. But I've heard that on the gram.
1: Oh,
2: so, I think that maybe is something that we can focus on today is like, what are some practical things that actually can, it's there's no quick fixes, but how can that work? What do you think?
1: I liked that last bit of that very first question of like, why does it feel so bad when you do put in the effort and don't get invited to things you thought your friendship qualified for? I think that qualification of friendship fits into what you were just saying. Like there's this idea of this commodification or like, I am a top tier friend, therefore I should get invited to all of your social hangs. But I thought the other piece of this probably fits in from a more kind of societal level is social media, like, and the youths on TikTok. They're not on the gram, let's be honest. But
2: no, that's why I'm on the gram.
1: Yeah, because we're old, so we're on Instagram. That's where you can follow us and this podcast. And basically, when you're on Instagram and you're hanging out in your pajama pants at home, eating, you know, popcorn on your couch and watching Netflix, that's fine until you click on Instagram stories and you see that four of your best friends are all out for drinks together and you didn't get invited. And now you feel terrible. Mm-hmm. Before social media, you would have never even known that that was a thing. Or even back when Facebook started, you would have found out about it 3 days later when everybody got home with their crappy digital camera and uploaded the pictures onto their computer and then put them on Facebook. So there's this like instantaneous feeling of knowing that you've been left out of something that I think sucks. Like, we all don't like feeling left out. And there is actually this whole stream of literature about cyber ostracism and like FOMO scales that come out of social media. And so I think there's mm-hmm. that element of this kind of societal trend of instant updates on what everyone's doing all the time that are accessible to so many people that previously that would have never been accessible to you. You wouldn't have even known. And I think that can be sort of damaging to our relationships, this idea of, well, I wasn't invited and therefore I'm hurt. That's a very normal feeling. And I think people have always suffered from being left out. Like you said, we're social mm-hmm. creatures. Ostracism is supposed to feel bad because we need people to survive. Community mm-hmm. is humanity's social, like, superpower. But we didn't always get that feedback about things in this granular level all the time before social media. So I think that is a kind of social factor that plays into this one.
2: For sure. I also kind of think like there's a bit of a flip here where people like to make plans. And then I think maybe it got exacerbated during the pandemic, but I remember it from before. People would make plans and then like, as the plan approached, they would like kind of dread it. And then,
1: oh no,
2: you know, like,
1: what have I done?
2: Oh no, I actually have to do this thing.
1: I have to leave my couch in my pajama pants
2: and see these people. Yeah. And so even if people wind up enjoying that or not, like, I think that there's a thing also where people are feeling uncomfortable being in person with people. Mm-hmm. Even picking up the phone is not a thing that a lot of people do anymore. And yeah. So some of those things, partly if you've put in the effort and that was really hard for you, then I can see this being a thing. But I also think that there's a lot of just like more introverting that's happening now.
1: Yeah. People's like level of sort of people tolerance, I think, decreased. I think there might also be a bit of that. I think it was a Groucho Marx quote of like, I won't be part of any club that would have me as its member. Mm-hmm. Like, there might be a bit of like, I want to be invited, but I also want to be able to say no.
2: Yeah. Or I think also when people are trying to achieve more and better and comparing themselves all the time, which is another thing that social media does, you know, a lot of people do have great people in their life, but people are trying to break into a different or another social circle. And if you're trying to break into a social circle, I mean, that's not like, you can hear it in the saying, like, break mm-hmm. into it. It sounds intrusive and that's hard. Mm-hmm. And maybe it's not the most natural thing.
1: Yeah, I think that's a good point. And even this idea of like a social circle, I think so many of us build those in like university or around that age where you have more free time and you have space to have spontaneous hangouts with people, or you just bump into somebody on campus and are like, hey, you want to go grab a beer? Sure. And those like spontaneous connections, you need a lot of those to form friendships. And that's well backed up in research. And I think we have so many fewer of those when we're in this more busy phase of our lives, like the second writer referenced having young children and partners and how those are high priorities for folks and take up a lot of their time and space. So you don't have the opportunity to just kind of spontaneously hang out with a friend if you've got to, you know, rush home and get the kids from daycare and get someone to soccer practice. Like, it does mm-hmm. make it more challenging to have those spontaneous moments that you need to build friendships over time.
2: Mm-hmm. Especially if you don't have like a work environment where you're naturally connecting with people, or you don't have some other sort of like extracurricular, I'm making air quotes with my fingers, extracurricular activity. Mm-hmm. Adult extracurricular activity where you are spending a lot of time with these folks. Yeah.
1: Yeah. It's a controversial article, but there's an article in like the social science literature by Robert Putnam called Bowling Alone, where he talks about the decline of bowling leagues in America. It was written in the mid 90s, I think. And how people were bowling more, but they were bowling by themselves. They weren't bowling as part of leagues. And he was talking about social capital coming out of the spontaneous connections in bowling leagues and that having an influence on like civic engagement more broadly. And lots of rebuttals to this piece, but I thought of that when we were reading these questions, how if you're busy with kids and you don't have time for that like regular Friday night where you go do something more like more less structured and more casual, or you run into all the same people, or fewer people go to church now than they did a long time ago. And I think church is one of those examples where you don't really have to bring anything or do anything. You just kind of show up and you run into the same people once a week. Mm. Regardless of how you feel about organized religion, I think that is a great venue for those spontaneous bump-ins with folks that build those relationships and that more kind of organic connection over time. And I think with the absence of those types of structures, you get the problems that these writers are writing in with, of like, how do I do this? Because the way that I might have done it a generation ago doesn't exist anymore.
2: Mm-hmm. Yeah, I kind of feel like this is a great time to talk about like how we became friends.
1: Sure.
2: Because something just occurred to me. And so like Sarah and I became friends right after our children were born. They're almost exactly the same age. And we ran into each other at a sort of baby type event. And we realized we lived near to each other.
1: And like literally 10 days postpartum. When she says immediately after having children, she's not kidding.
2: Yeah. Yeah. There's like, our stories are really different because of the haze. We're not really sure what exactly happened. But we, you know, we kind of exchanged phone numbers, and Sarah remembers me saying something like, oh, like we live near to each other, we have children, and we're besties now.
1: Yeah. I think it was kind of just a recognition though of like, oh, you're also off work right now at a time that can be super lonely and quite destabilizing from like an identity perspective. Like new motherhood is very earth-shattering.
2: Yeah, let's do a whole other session on that.
1: Yeah, we could talk about that in a future episode. But I think, yeah, it's super destabilizing from like an identity standpoint, and also you have a lot of time that's unstructured when a lot of people are working. And if you live nearby, you're not trying to wrestle a tiny human into a car seat. Like, it was very convenient to be like, hey, we should hang out now. Yeah. And it made it easy to have that kind of more like, hey, I'm going for a walk. Do you want to come? Because I'm literally going to walk by your house. Like, it makes those types of more casual interactions really easy when you have people that are like living close to you.
2: For sure. I think the other thing that like both of us did maybe accidentally was to say that we really did want to hang out with the other person, especially in the first few months. Like, there's family visiting, your baby's a bit unsettled. Understatement of the century.
1: Especially your little guy was very unsettled for those early months, I think, if I remember correctly.
2: I don't remember anything.
1: Fair enough.
2: But like, yeah, it's not always a great time, but we were kind of intentional about being persistent about this for whatever reason. And I think the other thing that, you know, kind of just occurred to me is actually we had the time to put into it.
1: Yeah.
2: If we had met each other at like the CGC once we'd both gone back to work, I'm not sure that this would have gone as well.
1: I think that's a great point, because I was feeling that the other day, that I've kind of had a few mom friends that I hung out with a ton while I was on mat leave that I haven't seen in quite a while. And it's just because everyone's busy and the weekends are so short. So it is hard. I think you're right. Like that helped a lot. And I think also there was kind of an unspoken understanding, or maybe it was more articulate than that, of like, you can say no. Like, if I text you and I'm like, hey, I'm going for a dog walk, would you like to come? And it's a really bad time. You could be like, not today, maybe tomorrow. And that would be cool. So I think there was also kind of a like shared sort of sense of norms around that relationship of like, say no if it's not a good time. It's cool, I'm not gonna be offended if it doesn't work for like, even if it doesn't work for like 3 weeks, like sleep regressions happen, we all get it. So I think that those kinds of things helped. And I think you were right, being intentional about the like, yes, I definitely want to see you, like let's make that happen.
2: It is nice. It's nice when people like, I feel like that was part of what built our friendship, was we were both like, I like you and I'd like to hang out with you more.
1: Yeah.
2: And we said that.
1: Yes.
2: In words, lots of different words.
1: It may have even been those words. Yeah. It might have been.
2: But I think that, and we were saying this earlier, right? Like, that's a nice thing for people to hear. Like, I feel like not just with romantic relationships, but with friend relationships, like, it's kind of weird. People don't want to say stuff like that, and people feel like it'll be taken the wrong way. But like, people just like to hear that you like them.
1: Totally. I mean, A, it's flattering, and B, like, it shows you're being really like open about what you want. And I think that's something that we all need to kind of do a better job of, is just asking for what you want in a relationship. And I think part of this might come from, like you said, it feels weird. We don't really have a really good set of social scripts around friendships as a society. Like, I think that's part of why, not that this were contemplated in this episode, but when you hear people talk about how devastating it is to lose a close friend or to have a kind of friend breakup, we have no social scripts for friend breakups. The social scripts for a romantic breakup are like very well established. Mm-hmm. Like you call your friend, you're like, my boyfriend just dumped me. The friend is like, I will bring you ice cream and a movie. Stay put. Mm-hmm. Right? Like that is the understood response.
2: It's also like there's a way to end a romantic relationship.
1: Totally.
2: Like it's like it might not be pleasant. It might be, but mm-hmm. like both sides understand what's happening.
1: Yeah. Yes. And that's not always the case in friendships. Like mm-hmm. a lot of them just end up being these kind of slow fade things by circumstance. And so it's hard to tell. Am I getting a slow fade because people are just busy and it's not a good time? Or am I getting a slow fade because I said something and nobody told me?
2: Mm-hmm.
1: So I think maybe that's the practical takeaway from this. And that relates back to these questions is like, if you want to hang out with someone more, tell them. It's a good approach.
2: Mm-hmm. Yeah. I think coming to your hangouts with a sense that you would like to connect with them and just be in the moment, like enjoying their company, rather than trying to figure out, okay, how can I level up or how can mm-hmm. I be useful in their life? Those are all very understandable thoughts about how to do this. It's just not really the way to build like a really natural connection mm-hmm. that's not transactional, right? Like, yeah. I don't do favors for people who are good friends of mine because I expect that I will get favors back. I help them out because I care about them. And if you do that kind of thing and then there's no opportunity to have that back or whatever, resentment is going to kill connection faster than a lot of other things too, mm-hmm. right? So if you're able to kind of match the pace at which relationships build, which is slow, and I'm sorry about that, then you're much more likely, that investment is much more likely to pay off in the longer term.
1: Yeah, I totally agree. I think that idea of reciprocity rather than transaction is important here, and it should feel more organic and natural. And it won't always. Like, there are definitely times where I was like, this person's super cool and I want to hang out with them more, and I just didn't work out for mm-hmm. any number of reasons. Like, I think that's one thing about kind of the time we've been in with the pandemic and shrinking social circles is I think I've definitely had some friends adrift and it's been hard to reconnect, but then we've also formed really, really tight connections with a smaller group of them, which has been kind of cool. It's like been a kind of different experience.
2: Mm-hmm.
1: That might be one of the very few silver linings from COVID is that deepening of relationships in our close friend group, where we were really intentional about having those conversations about like, you're in my bubble. Am I in your bubble?
2: Mm-hmm.
1: Which I think that kind of script around that, or that like framework for talking about it and having that kind of consent basis in friend relationships, kind of didn't exist before.
2: Yeah. I guess I hadn't really thought of that. That is a really good point. The last thing that I wanted to address on this is the person in this says like, I'm a really social person. I'm involved in all kinds of activities. I tend to make friends easily. I guess my question to them would kind of be like, okay, who are you calling a friend?
1: Mm.
2: And if you're kind of trying to like level up your friends, but you're spending like one day a month with 30 people each, it is going to be hard. Like it's going to be slow going. And while you're doing that, some of those people are doing like one day a week with someone, right?
1: Right.
2: And I'm not saying like that you should try to match that pace or do whatever, but like, it's with only so much time, if you really want to build a better connection with someone, you know, part of that is intentionally spending time with that person and maybe not spending time with like 15 mm-hmm. other people, not because they're not good people, but because if you're trying to build a deeper connection, like that's what it takes.
1: Right. Yeah, it takes a lot of time. And I think that's why it is so easy when you're in like university mm-hmm. is because you have lots of those touch points and you're spending like it's intense time with people.
2: And you have a lot of time.
1: And you have so much more time.
2: So much more time than when you have kids.
1: Yeah. I didn't even appreciate that at the time, how much time I really had. I think that's great. Mm-hmm. I think those are some really good points. And I'm glad we were able to take these two questions that were very similar
2: mm-hmm.
1: And address them together. I hope that the folks that submitted those will find something useful in there for themselves.
2: And I love that there were two very similar questions because it shows how universal this problem is. So like, when you're trying to build relationships, know that the other folks are also, even if you feel like they've got people on other tiers of friendship, know that a lot of people are out there looking for this kind of connection, so much so that we got two back-to-back questions almost exactly the same. So you're really not alone in this.
1: Totally. You're not alone. Be intentional and mm-hmm. I guess, enjoy.
2: Yeah, enjoy building the connections, because that's what really it's about.
1: That's it for the latest episode of Dear Dual Perspective. We would love to hear from you. You can submit your anonymous question for a future episode via the link in the podcast description. Music for this episode was provided by Coma Media from Pixabay. 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
1: It's a real winner economically. It really is. Like particularly even pre this increased cost of fuel that we're seeing, when I did the math, it was really a no-brainer to make those payments versus going to the gas station.
2: 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I'm your host, Karen McCall. UConners, we drive a lot, whether that's to go to work or our favorite hiking or fishing spots. And that's kind of a problem. According to the Yukon government, more than half of the greenhouse gases we produce come from road transportation. So, as part of its goal to reduce these emissions, the territory aims for one in every eight vehicles to be zero emissions by 2030. We're talking 5,000 electric vehicles, or EVs. Considering that there are less than 200 registered in the territory now, we have a long way to go. To find out more about what's going on with EVs in the territory, I got in touch with Shane Andre. He's the director of UConn's Energy Solutions Center. It's leading the charge to bring electric vehicles to the territory. We'll jump into the conversation at the point where I'm asking how much energy it takes to charge an EV. So just sort of to get an idea, like when someone's charging in their electric vehicle, say it's like the battery's almost empty and charging it to full, which I think gives most cars a range of, say, around 400 kilometers. Like, how much energy is that using? What can we compare that to?
1: Well, so you typically, a car like the one you're describing is about a 64 kilowatt hour battery. That's a fair amount of energy, but that's 400 kilometers of range, right? That's a pretty long distance you'd be traveling. So, I mean, it's hard to do a comparison, but what I would say is a level two charger that you would, the average charger you'd see in a home, that's kind of like what you'd see a dryer or a electric range, an electric stove. That's the kind of energy you'd see drawing from one of those.
2: Okay. For the time period that it's plugged in.
1: Yeah, so. Exactly. Yeah. And so, you know, what you'd see typically, it's very natural to talk about, because what we do with our cars is we drive them till the gas tank's empty, and then we fill them up. We kind of don't really operate electrical equipment the same way. Typically, what we do with an electric vehicle, like we would do with our cell phone, is we use it for the day and then we plug it in at night. If you're driving around town and you're doing a couple of trips, you're probably only going to charge for an hour. So yeah, you know, it's kind of like running a dryer for an hour. That's sort of what you'd expect, and it's a significant reduction in energy use as compared to a gasoline or diesel vehicle, right? You're probably looking at one quarter of the energy that you would use for the same trip with a gasoline or diesel vehicle. So big energy savings right off the top. I mean, outside of the greenhouse gas emission savings, just in the efficiency of an electric vehicle.
2: And of course, zero emissions refers to like the output when you're driving. Does your department look into sort of like the resources that goes into like creating batteries for electric cars? Is that part of the process?
1: Yeah, I mean, so we're a small department within a small government, so we don't do a lot of that primary research, but certainly we've looked at the work that others have done, and there's a lot of really great studies that show that the emissions over the lifetime of an electric vehicle are just significantly lower than what you'd see with a comparable gasoline vehicle, even when you factor in the development of the batteries and the electronics and all that. It's a huge winner when it comes to greenhouse gas emission savings.
2: One of the things I read recently is that electric cars have a shorter lifespan than gas-powered vehicles. I'm wondering if part of your work is also like working with like mechanics to make sure that there's that side of things available, and then sort of also end of life for vehicles.
1: Yeah, well, it's an interesting question. I mean, I think we're really just getting into the phase of repairs for the first generation of electric vehicles that really came out in 2012, 2013. And the truth is, what we're seeing is those vehicles really require very little maintenance. Now, certainly there's these questions about the longevity of the batteries for that first generation of vehicles, which they do seem more or less to be holding up pretty well. But what we're hearing now about this second or third generation of electric vehicles, the Elon Musks with Tesla and GM with their new battery chemistry are saying is they believe they can get a million miles out of a battery. Which is incredible. I mean, now what you're talking about in that space is a battery that's going to outlive the rest of the car, you know? So I think the truth is we're going to see electric vehicles. We're going to see vehicles that have a significant longevity. We're also going to see that traditional industry of repairing vehicles and maintaining vehicles kind of not be as important as it is now. And that's an important consideration, right? Because that's a significant workforce right now that does oil changes and work on vehicles like that we really probably won't need anymore. So how do we transition to that new reality? Those are all important things. So what we've been doing is really engaging with the dealerships and talking to them about where they see this going and what they see their role being. And it's a bit of a journey. I think for the most part, the Yukon dealerships are really engaged in the conversation and training their staff in the new vehicle technologies and being ready for this transition. And it will be a transition. 5,000 electric vehicles by 2030 is a great ambitious number, but the truth is it's only an eighth, right? So it'll be decades before we really transition away from transition to a point where we have no gasoline or diesel vehicles on the road. You'll see them on the road for a very long time.
2: Right. So the industry will probably be able to keep pace with the amount of vehicles on the road here. And of course, the dealerships who are selling electric vehicles, in theory, will have the means to do the repairs that are necessary.
1: Yeah, that's the assumption.
2: Do you drive an electric car yourself?
1: I do. I have two electric vehicles in my family. I have an older Nissan Leaf that I bought a while back that I really enjoy, but it's an older vehicle. And then I have a Chevy Bolt that predominantly my wife drives to Carcross. She works in Carcross. So a fair amount of experience driving electric vehicles. And then we have a Chevy Spark at the office that we've had for, I think, 6 years now. So we've been driving electric vehicles a fair bit.
2: What's it like? Does it feel different than driving a gas vehicle?
1: It does and it doesn't. I mean, it's very simple. It's kind of boring, to be honest with you. Like it's kind of like, that transition to driving standard to driving automatic is simple. But this is another step farther where there's no transmission. You just kind of put it in drive and goes forward and it's quiet and it doesn't shift and it very reliable, quiet. So, I think you could point to some differences, but they're subtle differences. I think for the most part, a person who's used to driving a traditional vehicle will hop into an electric vehicle and just feel right at home. It'll be very, very natural.
2: I have to admit, I won't miss hearing the truck revving really loudly, like beside me on the road or something like that. I mean, it's usually the truck, so I'll say that.
1: I don't miss that at all either, but I have to be honest, there are quite a few moments where I've accidentally snuck up on people who are like walking or biking in the middle of the road pleasantly and don't realize I've stuck up behind them. So it is something to think about being that quiet.
2: Yeah. I've heard like ideas around actually creating like sort of fake noise from electric mm-hmm. vehicles, sort of for safety reasons, or maybe even psychologically. So because maybe people like the sound of cars, I don't know.
1: Mm-hmm. But Yeah. You can see it making sense. Yeah. Cause it is a bit, but I do think traditional vehicles are getting quieter as well. So it's, I think vehicle human bike interactions, those are all really important things we need to think about for sure.
2: So you've said you've owned an electric vehicle for a while. Like what's the maintenance been like for you?
1: So the maintenance on those two electric vehicles has been zero so far, knock on wood. I can't say that's definitive. You know, that's not a sample size that I can really lean on. It's just two vehicles. But it's certainly what we hear from other people too, right? In this short window of time since 2012, 2013, we don't hear of a lot of maintenance requirements, which is kind of a bonus.
2: Yeah, I know someone who owns one, and he says like windshield wiper fluid, and you know, which isn't maintenance, it's just the regular thing, but it kind of gives you an idea of like, oh wow.
1: Yeah.
2: So
1: yeah.
2: So initial expense is high for an electric vehicle, but but then after that, it hopefully you're not spending too much.
1: Yeah, and not excessive. Like if you calculate out the gas savings, it's a real winner economically. It really is. Like I mean, particularly even pre this increase cost of fuel that we're seeing, you know, when I did the math, it was really a no-brainer to make those payments versus going to the gas station.
2: This is an sort of opinion-based question, but I'm curious, like, because driving an electric car, like I have an electric bike, it's, you know, it's pretty guilt-free. I'm wondering, do you feel like almost like driving more than you would if you had a gas-powered car because you don't have to think about gas prices or like the emissions?
1: Yeah, that's a good question. I don't know that I do, but I have read studies that suggest that that's true. And I could see it. There is a pleasure in driving my electric car that I didn't have with my gas vehicle. Now, all my gas vehicles were all old and falling apart, so that might have been part of it. But it's just a more enjoyable experience, particularly when it's cold out. You know, which I don't know that people recognize, but starting up a gas or diesel vehicle when it's cold is kind of a miserable experience. There's lots of exhaust, and you don't know if it's going to start, and it's cold, and you know, I press a button from inside my house and it warms up the cab of my car. I hop into it. It's electric vehicles have got a lot of bonuses that we don't actually talk that much about.
2: Right. And there's some concern up here about electric vehicles in the cold, but it mm-hmm. seems like the batteries are getting better and it's not too much of an issue.
1: Yeah. The batteries are getting better. And I think it's less of an issue. But I think it's something to be aware of. Like, I think if you are counting on your vehicle having a 400 kilometer range, then you're going to be disappointed when it's minus 30 or minus 40, because you're probably only going to get a little over half of that when it's that cold. Now, the truth is, it's not actually that cold here all the time. You know, Yukoners like to think I'm born and raised here, I can say this. We like to pretend that it's minus 40 all winter long, but it's not really. It's actually usually more like minus 10 or minus 15. So it isn't really that big of an issue. And the truth is that the average range that we travel is pretty short. You know, I clock my average driving range at maybe 20 or 30 kilometers a day. Most days it's to work and back. Yeah, not that big of an issue. But you do have to be realistic about what your range requirements and expectations are, and measure accordingly. Given the reality that, you know, on a warm summer day you're going to get 400 kilometers, but on a really cold day it might be 200 or 300.
2: Mm-hmm. Right. So if you're driving Whitehorse to Dawson, you might have to plan to stop a bit more often.
1: You're going to have to stop.
2: Get a coffee in CarMax and read a book in Stewart Crossing. You mentioned that there's some other bonuses of electric vehicles that people don't know about. Do you have any examples?
1: Well, I mean, the big one for me, I mentioned it, is that, you know, and I think traditionally people had command start, which some, I've never had it, but to warm up the cab of your car. I mean, that's a pretty guilty pleasure, right? Starting up your vehicle and idling it for some length of time just so the cab's warm. Necessary sometimes, for sure. But for the electric vehicle, it's so nice. Like I one of my vehicles, I just have a timer set. Like I just jump in it at 7 and it's warm. It's great. That's a big one. I mean, there's a lot of other smaller ones, like the exhaust fumes, in your garage. I don't know if you've ever noticed this, but if you go into park in a garage, those fumes, you can smell them for a long time. They can get into your home. Electric vehicle, you don't worry about that at all. And all of those idling related issues, right? Like you talked about the noise, but I don't know if you're ever riding your bike in traffic, you can smell all that gas, all that, those exhausts. You get none of that. I mean, it's funny, going through the drive-through is this increasingly guilt-free exercise for me, right? Because I'm not idling and there's no exhaust fumes. It's pretty great. So yeah, there's a handful of those. Those are the ones that I can think of off the top of my head.
2: And talking about plugging in cars, of course, in the winter here, a lot of people plug in their battery.
1: Their block heaters.
2: Block heater for their gas battery. Mm-hmm. And a lot of people would put that on a timer, so it's only heating up, you know, a few hours before they have to use the car. But mm-hmm. yeah, I guess I'm just thinking out loud that that's not maybe that much different than plugging in your electric car for a little while, like to recharge it or whatever.
1: Yeah, no, it's a really important consideration, because I think that is a pretty significant load that we put on the grid when it's really cold, right? And I think this is a bit that we talk about sometimes in the context of the utilities and the demand. Part of that demand when it's minus 40 is all the vehicles that are plugged in, because they got to be plugged in because they got to start. It really isn't that much different than having an electric vehicle plugged in. The load requirements aren't significantly more. If you're an employer, you probably are supplying electricity to your parking lots already for that reason, because really it's kind of a requirement for a lot of staff. So yeah, no, I agree. This is one of the things that we in the North have adapted technology from the South to work for us. And that's one of the things we've done. We put these outlets everywhere so that you can plug in your car and you know it's going to start reliably. Very similar considerations with an electric vehicle, and recognizing that we can adapt any challenges that the cold might bring to an electric vehicle, like decreased battery range. You know, we can adapt to those as well. They're not that tricky.
2: Time for a short break. We'll be right back. Do you have a Yukon North of Ordinary hoodie yet? What about a t-shirt, a toque, mug? Check out the full product line at the retail store in Whitehorse, located on the corner of 2nd Avenue and Steel Street across from City Hall. Limited products can also be ordered from northofordinary.com. And while you're there, don't forget to pick up a magazine subscription. And now, back to the episode. You mentioned electric snowmobiles earlier. Do you know anything about the numbers of like electric snowmobiles or like buses or that sort of thing in the works?
1: I know we've got a couple of pilot project snowmobiles that we're really keen on getting off the ground. And it's a supply issue again, where we have not had luck getting them yet. So I'm really excited, but I feel like that's a market that's going to blow up. Like, I feel like that's a market, people who are into snowmobiles like performance, and electric vehicles provide an incredible improvement in performance. So we think that there's lots of potential there, but we haven't seen any arrive here in the territory yet. Still to come. Buses are really exciting too. And again, it's, you know, I didn't mention this earlier, but we do have this pilot project looking at, what we call medium and heavy duty, electric zero emission vehicles, where we did a call out to businesses or anyone really who was interested, who had used heavy duty vehicles and wanted to look at a zero emission version. And we got a bunch of really great applications. And so we're trying to work with those folks to get those vehicles. But again, it's one of those pieces where there's lots of demand. Everyone across North America, Europe, everyone is interested in this space, and there isn't that many vehicles available. So we're kind of competing, but lots and lots of interest. And I think there's a real potential, there to see that market take off in the next few years.
2: Just want to go back to snowmobiles for a second. I'm not a driver or owner of one myself, but I know that it seems notorious that they break down. So what you're speaking about electric car maintenance, if that applies to snowmobiles, I could see them being quite popular.
1: Yeah, absolutely. Well, I wonder if snowmobile operators like that they break down. It's part of the culture, right? Fixing them up again. I don't know. I know, I agree. They're always breaking.
2: Under the definition of zero emissions vehicles is also, sometimes we hear about fuel cell or hydrogen cell vehicles. Is that something that you're looking into here as well?
1: We're not putting a lot of effort into hydrogen at the moment, just because there isn't a lot available in the market. We have commissioned a hydrogen study that looks more broadly at what the potential for hydrogen is in the territory across across the industry. So whether it's with utilities and energy storage or transportation or with mining sector. So interested to see the results of that when it comes out, or when the consultant starts pulling it together. But yeah, I think more broadly, we're really following the federal and international kind of examples on the zero emissions space. We're leaving it open. If a technology really comes out and becomes popular and is available,

0: I think the world we are looking at transitioning to really involves a lot of electrification. It's not just electric vehicles, it's also electric heating. And so a lot of older buildings, a lot of older homes might want to look at upgrades to their electrical panels, might want to look at, if you're building a new home, certainly look at running your wires and being ready for electric vehicle charging stations out at your parking area. I think those are all going to be really important things and really selling features for buildings in the future as well, right? The expectation is going to be that we're all going to be able to charge our vehicles. And I should add to that solar and other microgen technologies as well, right? All of those electrification components really envision a home or a building a little bit differently than it may have originally been built in the 70s, 80s, or 90s, where there's a significantly larger load that might require a larger panel, electrical service, and a 240 voltage outlet close to the parking area. So those are things people might want to start thinking about, particularly if they're doing renovations over the summer. Just get ready.
1: So you can't just like plug in your electric car to your regular outlet outside your front door?
0: You can. So that's a level one charger, but it's pretty slow. It's pretty slow. And so that'll get you by. And I know people that do manage that way for a long time, but it's kind of inconvenient. And if you are going any significant distance in a day, you're going to find it limiting, right? So ideally, you probably want a level two. And that, you know, it's not rocket science. You just basically need a dryer type outlet close to where your vehicle would park. It's not a tricky thing to do. Any electrician can wire it. Yeah, a lot of garages you'll see, if there was maybe a welder or some other 240 voltage application in the garage, they might already have it there. But yeah, it's something to think about. I think just broadly, like even if it's not something you're looking at, you may be thinking about selling your home in the future or renting. These are things that future owners and tenants are going to be interested in having as a feature. So if you're doing renovations, and these are all things that we have rebates and programs to help support. So you can always come talk to us at the Energy Solutions Center about how to help make these things happen.
1: Great. Thank you so much for coming in today to talk to me about this.
0: Thank you very much for having me. Appreciate the opportunity.
1: I know. You still have one burning question. Will electric vehicles blow up the grid? Will we all be smugly driving our EVs by day, only to charge them using electricity powered by smog-producing diesel generators by night? To find out how EVs will affect the grid, I sat down for a quick chat with Andrew Hall, president of Yukon Energy. First, though, some backstory. Yukon Energy is the public utility that generates power in the Yukon. On average, about 90% of the energy it generates is renewable. In 2021, that number was closer to 95%, in part because of a bigger than average snowpack. That provided more water to convert into hydro. Most of our power comes from three hydro projects, including the White Horse Dam. Where does the other 5 to 10% of our energy come from? Burning diesel or liquefied natural gas, LNG. When the territory's electrical demand exceeds supply, we rely on gas-powered generators. Dirty energy. This happens mostly in winter when water flows are lower, so there's less electricity being generated, while the demand for energy is high because of heating homes and buildings. So, the big question, what impact will adding 4,800 more electric vehicles have on the grid? I took these and other questions to Andrew. He told me about two particularly interesting projects for increasing the grid's capacity. The first one is the White Horse Battery Project. Construction for that has already begun. I asked what it's going to look like.
2: So the construction at the site, which is owned by Kuanlin Dun First Nation, it's a piece of settlement land that at the corner of South Access and the Alaska Highway. Folks who've gone past that would have seen they've cleared the land and we've done the site preparation work. And there's a number of lots that they're going to be developing, but we've got a lease on one of them. And that project right now is in the engineering and procurement phase, and we expect to have it up and running sort of the middle of next year. So yeah, really excited about the battery project. It's going to be one of the largest batteries in Canada when it's in operation, and it'll bring a lot of benefits in terms of not only helping us meet that peak demand that I talked about, but also a lot of benefits for the grid in terms of stability.

0: the integrating storage into a system like ours, it gives you a lot of flexibility as a utility. So yeah, we're really excited about that. And, you know, it's cutting edge technology.
1: You mentioned it's one of the largest batteries in Canada. So how large are we talking about?
0: So batteries are measured in two ways. It's the amount of energy that you can store, and that's 40 megawatt hours. And the other way is kind of what its maximum power output is. And in our case, it can pump out up to 20 megawatts. So those are the metrics. I'd say that's one of the bigger batteries in Canada.
1: And sorry, for layperson, I want to know physically, what does it look like?
0: Oh, physically. imagine a football field full of containers.
1: Okay. Wow. Yeah. So is it a series of batteries?
0: Yeah. They come in shipping containers, basically. And they get arranged in, there needs to be some distance between them. But that's just to protect the batteries from the elements, and it's a convenient way to ship them as well.
1: And you said this is cutting edge. How many other sort of similar projects are there?
0: Yeah, it's a great question. Yeah, I can think of a handful in Canada right now. I mean, they're certainly coming fast. Particularly down in the U.S., there's lots of storage projects going on, and we know of a number in Alberta and Ontario. So they're certainly coming, but we got involved quite early on, and certainly in the north, there's no comparable project across the territories.
1: So the idea is, in the summer, when we're generating spring summer more hydroelectricity, then we'll store that power and then be able to use it over the winter. Is that right?
0: Well, that's actually the concept for Moon Lake. So what you're talking about there is more what's called seasonal storage, where you take it from the summer and move it to the winter. The battery is more like on a daily basis. So you're charging it up at night when your corners are using less electricity. And then you're using it to meet your peak load in, 7, 8 a.m. in the morning and then again in the evening. So it's more like a daily use.
1: Right. Okay. That makes more sense. And the idea is, with this battery storage project, that it might save enough energy to then not be using as much diesel or thermal energy in the winter.
0: Right. So it does a couple of things. I mean, people who've driven down South Access by our plant would have seen we have these rental diesel generators right now. And so the battery would allow us to avoid renting about four of those, which is good. And then it's the use of diesel. Yeah. So if we can use the battery to meet that peak load, that would otherwise have been generated using diesel. So yeah, we would avoid the diesel use, the greenhouse gas emissions, and keep our grid nice and renewable.
1: Okay, let's talk now about the Moon Lake project, which, as I understand it, is a higher lake where water will be pumped up to the lake and then energy will be generated as water is released from the lake.
0: Yeah, that's a great description. Yeah. So pump storage, you have two reservoirs, as you said. The bottom one in the Moon Lake project would be Tushai. And then the top lake is Moon Lake, which is an existing lake. In the summer, you're pumping uphill with the surplus energy that we have. So we have surplus from our hydro dams, particularly Whitehorse in the summer. And then also some of the solar that we get from these IPPs that are getting now developed.
1: The independent power
0: projects. Yeah, there's some of that energy in the summer is surplus for us. So you take the combination of those two surpluses and use it to pump uphill. And then in the winter, when our load is the most, you run it downhill and generate. Yeah.
1: Okay. I thought it was happening simultaneously. So I was like, how does pumping up and then releasing down generate electricity? But okay. So basically, yeah, you're storing more water at this higher elevation and then releasing it.
0: Yeah, in the winter. To generate. Yeah, that's right.
1: Is that a pretty common?
0: There are pump storage projects around the world. You really rely on geography. So what you're looking for is two lakes that are separated by as much vertical distance as possible. And actually Moon Lake is a world-class facility, site is what we're told, because it's about 400 meter vertical. Anyone who's hiked up to Moon Lake, I guess, would know that. So that's like 3-4 times our vertical at Ajax Hydro, for example. So it's a big vertical drop, and that really gives you the power of nature to generate, right? you know, I think the Moon Lake project is a bit longer term. It's pretty early stage right now. We've got a lot of important conversations still to come with Cocker's Taggart First Nation and the Taika River Tlingit, because Moon Lake is actually on overlapping traditional territory in BC. So, you know, the role that those First Nations will play in the project, they could well end up being owners or part owners. So, you know, a lot of those conversations still have to happen or are in process right now. But yeah, we're excited about the prospects of pump storage. And, you know, when you've got a world-class site within our grasp, you know, why not go after it?
1: So apart from infrastructure, what are some of the other ways that Yukon Energy is trying to reduce or shift demand on the grid? Like a lot of it would be, I guess, consumer habits.
0: Yeah. So there's what we call demand side management, which is helping Yukoners use less or shift their demand, as you said. And we're actually going to be relaunching our program in that area later this year. We haven't been that active in that over the last few years, but there's some innovative ways you can give people incentives to use electricity in a different way. We had what was called our Peak Smart pilot project, which just ran over the last couple of winters. And that was about changing the way folks use their hot water tank, for example. And so we signed up about 400 Yukoners to essentially preheat their hot water before the evening peak, so that if you're using hot water for washing or whatever at, you know, 7 to 8 p.m., that they're not actually heating their water at that time. And that was fairly successful. We got some interesting results out of it. So it would be things like that. So allowing the utility to, with the homeowner's consent, obviously shift the way, you know, when that power is used in your home. And it's set up that there's financial incentives to you to do that. So you get a rate, a cut, a reduction on your bill or whatever. And that's quite common in other jurisdictions. And so we're also excited about that. The other one would be electric vehicles. So for those who have electric vehicles, probably the worst thing for us is for that homeowner to then plug it in at home at 7 p.m. So again, you can set up programs that maybe the vehicle starts charging later on in the evening. You might plug it in, but it'll be on a controller, so it starts charging later once the peak is gone.
1: Right.
0: Yeah. So there are a number of initiatives like that we're hoping to launch over the next few years and kind of get consumers aligned around, you know, trying to help us meet that growth.
1: For the electric car plug-in, could that just be like a regular timer one would use with their block heater, or does that have to be like a specialized thing?
0: It could be, but they're a little bit more sophisticated than that. You know, typically they'd be internet enabled and they'd be sort of have a communication back to our control room. And so our operator would basically push a button when we have enough room to charge those vehicles. Usually there's an override. So the homeowner, if they're really desperate to charge their vehicle, they can kind of override the whole thing. But yeah, the idea is if you've got a whole fleet of vehicles out there, you want to at least shift the charge of the, you know, most of them that are plugged in.
1: Mm-hmm. Yeah, I think that's sort of one of the biggest concerns or questions people have about electric vehicles is like, you know, aren't we just going to be using more diesel because we're bringing all the, you know, increasing the electricity demands? So I guess, so will all these electric vehicles blow up the grid?
0: No, I don't think they're going to blow up the grid. I think what's, I mean, right now the target is to get to 5,000 vehicles by 2030. And that's only, you know, what's that? About an eighth of the vehicles that are in the Yukon. I think there are more vehicles than people.
1: Yeah, by that statistic.
0: And so, you know, we've got, if you think about how to transition completely to net zero, we got a long way to go. I mean, 5,000 vehicles is just the start. So I think the more interesting things happen further out in time, like beyond 2035, where we will have to look at sort of some major new projects to get to 40,000 electric vehicles. I mean, that's a whole different ballgame, right? So I think we've got a well-defined path to 2030, I would say, 2035. But beyond that, we need to start thinking more broadly, I would say.
2: Thanks to Andrew Hall and Shane Andre for chatting with me. In our next episode, pickup trucks. They're kind of a big deal in the Yukon. Whether they're bouncing along mining roads, transporting firewood or snowmobiles, or just cruising Main Street with an obnoxiously oversized muffler. We have a lot of trucks per capita. Now, the first electric versions have arrived in the Yukon, and I'm going to take a ride in one. Vroom vroom. Oh wait, I guess it won't make that noise. That's it for this episode of Yukon North of Ordinary, the podcast. 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We have another episode coming out soon. 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

Hey, 92.5 FM The Juice. That was Waiting Around by the Be Good Tanyas. I'm 90% sure. This is a Booth in a Booth. That was Morningside, curated but not live hosted by Eric and Aki. Thank you so much, guys. That was killer as always. And yeah, hopefully when Eric's back from his actual job, we'll get back into some more live broadcasting with you guys. That was great. I like coming in Thursday morning. It's time for A Booth in a Booth on Little Friday with me, Colin Booth, where we hang out and we listen to a randomly selected selection of Canadian music, and I flip around and decide what I like and what I don't, and I cut out the stuff I don't like with a ruthless efficiency. Actually, not necessarily that efficient, but certainly ruthless, that's for sure. Yeah, we're going to get into some music in a second here. If you have a request, though, you can hop in cjucfm.com/chat or just go to cjucfm.com and you'll find the chat there. And yeah, you can request a Canadian band or song or whatever you want to hear here. As long as it's Canadian, that's the only rule. And yeah, I'll be kicking around till noon today. Your boy's a little tired. I've really been burning the candle at both ends here. But that's fine. It'll be fine, won't it? Why don't we start off with Penny in the Pits with Head Crusher here on The Juice.

Hey.

Hey, welcome back. 92.5 FM, The Juice. That was, where is it? Karma Glider, Fall Into You, and before that was Head Crusher by Penny and the Pits. Those are both some pretty short songs. I wonder how old that stuff is. Nowadays, you know, there's a huge push to have everything be shorter because Spotify, the platform for which we do not speak, but a bunch of the other platforms doing this too, which is rewards for songs listened to, not length of listen. So there's a ton of albums coming out that are like 20 songs that are all just 2 minutes or a minute 30 or whatever. Because what I don't know if that's what they're hoping or if they're just hoping for better preferential treatment by the algorithm by artists. But essentially what it is Spotify hoping you will, or these algorithms, whatever, dang it, hoping you'll forget that you left something on in the background or they can slip in something. Or just leave it playing. But often what they're doing now is slipping in, and it comes up a lot. They're just slipping in AI music, guys, because they don't have to pay anybody for that. So why wouldn't they do it? That's what capitalism demands. But here we're not run by that. In fact, there's not a lot of capitalism happening in volunteer radio, I tell you that much. We are seeking new show hosts. If you've got a show you'd like to submit, you can go online. CJUCFM.com/create a show and get on air, you know, get some more community voices out there. We've got a ton of great shows all the time on here. You've got your instant fire escape happening tonight at Lefty's and here on the radio from 6 to 7. It's $5 drinks there for that hour, guys. That's, and it's like 6 to 7, which is a much more reasonable happy hour than whatever everybody else is doing nowadays. It kind of drives me crazy. Because it's like 2 to 4 happy hour. It's like, God dang it. I don't need to be happy houring at 2 to 4. And then also there's market radio happening from 3 to 6. So we'll be down here in the park. I'm not quite sure who's on it today, but yeah. And I'll talk a bit more about it, but I will not be here tomorrow because I'll be leaving to Dawson. I'll be heading to Doge. And I do think that Dawson could use some support right about now. If you're sad about losing the pit, as sad as I am, and I'm sure everybody else is, imagine what it's like actually living there and having to put up with it, knowing your summer is here and the pit is gone. And there's lots of people that lost their stuff in that. So, but I'm going specifically to see some friends of mine and some people I don't know play. Fleabane and Sundowner and Ever Age Practitioner are playing at the Palace Grand Theater on the 30th. Which is amazing. I can't wait to see it. Some of them have never even been, well, most of them actually haven't been in the Palace Grand as far as I know, which is an incredible place for a show. I'll be shocked to see a nutty metal show there for sure. But it's kind of like a send-off. It was put on by the pit, you know. So it'll kind of be a send-off for the thing. So if you're thinking about getting out of town this weekend, think about Dawson. Yeah, it's going to be a good time. Dawson's amazing. It's the best. It's just real unfortunate, but they could use some support, folks. And yeah, and then also they're doing Sundowner and Everage Practitioner are doing a show on tomorrow at Lefty's. So if you don't have a chance to make it to Dawson, you should go check them out at Lefty's tomorrow. It's going to be a blast. And yeah, we'll get right back to the music, though. I'll stop blither blathering on. Oh, I never do, actually, as it turns out. But here's a Spindle Top by Casper Skulls on The Juice.

Hey, how's it going out there? It's doing pretty good in here. I'm Austin. In case you don't know, I work the night shift and then I come do this. And this week, we've been pushing it. And also, I was living with a wonderful, incredible friend of mine who works with a drastic amount of people and has been getting me sick for basically the entire time they've been there. And you know what? Yeah, I still think it's worth it. She's the best. But it does truly suck your energy out of you, I tell you what. That was The Pursuit of Happiness by Berries. Berries? And before that was Spindle Top by Casper Skulls. We've got a lot more great music for you, hopefully anyway. I don't know until afterward. Well, there's some bands I know you could trust on here, you know. You've got your Meltita. You've got your Bloom. You've got your Ghost Woman. There's a lot of great Canadian music out there, and that's what we do here, is just listen to that, hang out, and relax. And, yeah, if you want to listen to some more great music or you've got some questions or some instruments you want to buy, you should go check out Cerberus Cafe, but more importantly, Road Dogs Music Supply. It's your go-to shop for instruments, gears, repairs, and a bunch of other stuff. They got Sea Juice merch there. They got t-shirts you can buy. They have Bria Rose t-shirts, Electric Lemonade, a bunch of local bands, clothing, and merch, and also a bunch of great albums and records that you can get your hands on. And yeah, I was talking about this, you know, with a friend of mine about he really likes records because it forces you to listen to the whole thing. And that's, you know, you could skip around on a record, but it's not a great idea. And it's certainly going to be a little more annoying for your record player than anything else. But yeah, you can go pick those up at Road Dogs and get yourself a good-ass coffee while you're there. And yeah, maybe some bakery stuff from Swiss Bakery. Why don't we get into some more music right about now? You can hop in cjucfm.com/chat. If you want to request a Canadian song in the next couple hours, I'll be here just hanging out. And for now, let's do Your Beautiful Self by Land of Talk, and then we'll get into some Meltita.

Welcome back. That was Meltita with Aphantasian Dreams. And one sec. Oh, I've been sneezing like crazy this week. Land a talk before that with your beautiful self. So sorry, folks. And I never did apologize. I missed last Friday. I was, it was my friend's birthday. We did some sweet time at the laser tag and then had a big DJ party with the Tiny Decks at Lefty, as well as absolute blast. Shout out John Gell, shout out Oz. That was sick. Good job, boys. And thanks for everybody else who came out. Thanks to the laser tag place, which is unfortunately shutting down its, you know, warehouse location and going mobile, which would be pretty cool. So keep an eye on that. That'll be fun to check out. We'll keep going with more music here, because what else is the point of this except to listen to more Canadian music? Get it in your system, folks. It's your mandatory Canadian music hours. We'll do some Bloom with Morning Light. And then after this, yes, I picked it for the name. After that is Michael Peter Olson and Zune with Biorhythms. But this is Bloom on the Morning Light. It's called Morning Light on a booth in a booth on the juice. Gall darn it. I told you, it's been a minute, folks. I'm sleepy. It's the juice. Here we go.

Hey, that was Michael Peter Oslin and Zune with Biorhythms. And before that was Bloom with Morning Light. And there was some more Bloom in here, but I think I'm going to do some, you know, I'm not going to be around for the UConn playlist tomorrow, unfortunately. I'll be in Dawson. And think about coming out to Dawson. It's going to be a blast. Yeah, it's going to be a bit strange, but hey, when is Dawson not? And, hey, why don't we, play some UConn artists here? This is You've Got Gold by, Hendrika. And, yeah, she's amazing. If you get a chance to see her play at all this summer, please do. It's, definitely worth the price of whatever ticket. And you might be thinking, you don't know how much the ticket is. It doesn't matter. You'll be fine. It's, 92.5 FM The Juice. Here we go. Thank you.

And welcome back. That was Half Moon Run with Trust. And before that was You've Got Gold by Hendrika. Both killer bands, musicians. Half Moon Run is great. I've been listening to them a lot on the other side of this too, even when I go home. And yeah, someone asked in the chat. You can hop in the chat at cjucfm.com/chat. If I'd played any Aaron Costello for the show, tomorrow's show at Kayak with Hannah, which no, I have not, but I will absolutely get around to. I was trying to find that actual event. I'm going to be in Dawson on Friday, so I'll definitely be there kicking around. I didn't realize what they were doing, but I went to Kayak's thing, and I couldn't find it. But it might be because it's happening right away. Sometimes the calendars on events and stuff are often sort of the day before it's already moved on to the next set of schedule, you know what I mean? But yeah, well, I'll figure that out here in a minute. Yeah, while I'm at it, I'll talk about C-Juice is looking for sponsors. 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And yeah, why don't we get right back into more and more and more music, see how much we can fit in here. This is Good Times by Yukon Blonde on The Juice.

Hey, welcome back to The Juice. That was Ayla Brooke and the Soundmen with Lift You Up off the album Dissolution Sounds, which you go check out. They're awesome. I've been listening to them a lot, and I like a ton of this stuff. And before that was Good Times by Yukon Blonde. And in the bit there was our little, what do you call them, Splitters or whatever by Fiona, who's just got just an amazing voice all around and, you know, is, you know, top 10 people of all time. And, yeah, they're doing Instant Fire Escape tonight at Lefty's Well from 6 to 7, her and Peter Jickling. You should go check it out and or listen in online or listen in on your radio at 92.5 FM The Juice. And make sure everybody's radios are preset to that. Sneak in your friends' cars and change all their presets. And I thought about this. I think I described this the other day. If you've got a newer vehicle, what they do is they'll come with a list of 10 presets or whatever, the normal number. But then also, you'll be able to have 10 of those presets, like 10 sets of 10 presets. And I have a feeling there's probably a really simple way to set them all to exactly the same one, and not a really easy way to take them off individually. The only way, you could probably delete them all, but make sure you leave like a couple of their preferred choices in there, so it would be really annoying for them to delete everything. But if anybody ever goes to their list of presets, it'll just presets. It'll be like 100 different versions of Sea Juice. Yeah, just for fun, you know what I mean? And we're going to get into some music here. It's about one of my favorite times of day on a Thursday, but I'm going to play some Red Sector A by Rush. And then after that, I'm going to play some Aaron Costello in honor of, and shout out, thanks for getting at me, Friday, May 29th, tomorrow at the KIC Ballroom, Kayak Ballroom. I've never said it the other way. Yeah, it'll be very cool with Hannah Mazurek, which is, Mazurek's a cool name, I don't know what to tell you. But yeah, for now, we're going to listen to the thing I love, and then we're going to listen to something new for me. And hey, here's a little Rush for you on the Rush Hour here on 92.5 FM, The Juice.

Hey, welcome back. That was Red Sector A by Rush. And this is your local community radio station here in Whitehorse with me, Colin Booth, doing a booth at a booth. And yeah, it's a little Friday, folks. I'm off now. I'm free. I unfortunately won't be here tomorrow because, like I said before, Dawson calls. And I can't wait for it. It's going to be a blast. But there's lots of stuff going on in town. There's even a treasure hunt that's happening in the Marsh Lake community through the Marsh Lake Community Center, which I don't go very often. I don't live on that side of town or that side of out of town, but you should go check it out. They put on a lot of great events there, and shout out to everybody who's actually putting on anything. Thank God. You know, it's I'm not much of an organizer myself, so I really appreciate when everybody else does it. It's one of my favorite sort of things is getting out there and doing something fun in the community. As truly insane as that sound for somebody as, you know, strange as I am. But hey, what are you going to do? You can't pick your hobby. Oh, wait, you can't pick your hobbies, actually, it turns out. But yeah, here we are, listening to some great Canadian music. This is Oh Me Oh My by Aaron Costello in honor of the show that's happening Kayak tomorrow in Dawson here on 92.5 FM, The Juice.

92.5 FM The Juice. Welcome back. That was Aaron Costello. Hannah Mazurek is playing at Kayak. And yeah, it's just past 11 here. It's almost noon. I'm almost out of here. Man, it's flying by. Jesus, you think as long as a night would go by, take to actually go by. This is going by a little too quickly. But I should take advantage of that and maybe get some semblance of sleep today. Even though, you know, sleep is for the weak, blah, blah, blah, blah, blah. I'd cut it out if I could. It's terrible. But yeah, this is 92.5 The Juice, your Canadian radio station in Whitehorse here. I guess all radio stations in Whitehorse would technically be Canadian, but who knows, right? Maybe there's like a secret American ham radio station that's happening right now in the background. You never know. But yeah, we're just going to keep rocking out the music for a little bit here. I'm not here for as long as I'd like to, but we'll get right into it. How about Danger Girl by Shiv and the Carvers here on The Juice?

92.5 FM, The Juice. That was Amos the Kid with World Burn. And before that was Danger Girl by Shiv and the Carvers. Both great bands, especially the names, and also with great song names, too. And killer songs. Those are both great. I like that a lot. Yeah, Amos the Kid, I heard a little bit last week and haven't really dug in too much, but that sounded awesome. And Shiv and the Carvers, I had never heard of at all. But I did need to check it out, and I'm glad I did. And there's some other stuff on here, too, that I really want to check out. Galaxy, but spelled with an I-E, with Dragon, and then Leaf Volbeck with Long Blue Light. And, yeah, there's just a lot of weird, awesome Canadian music. There's some Nicholas LB in here, and I said it before, and I'll say it again, criminally underrated and not listened to. He's a weird little dude, and he looks awesome, and he plays great music. But why don't we try out this Leaf Volbeck with Long Blue Light to continue with on your community radio station here on the banks of the Yukon River in the gorgeous Yukon. And boy, it's a nice day out today. Oh, it's going to be a good weekend, I tell you what, here on The Juice.

And we're back. That was Dragon by Galaxy. And before that was Long Blue Light by Leif Volbeck here on The Juice. And yeah, those were both sick, especially that Dragon song. That was cool as hell. I liked that a lot. There's no shortage of really, I say this all the time, no shortage of really killer Canadian music out there, guys. You should go ahead and give it a listen. Wintersleep, classic Canadian band. They just put out a new album. I think last month or something like that. It's really good. And as far as Yukon stuff that's kicking around that you should be listening to, Franklin's album Decay or Electric Lemonade. All these songs are about you, and they're on their tour. This tour is about you. And yeah, they're playing all over the place. They're doing Folk on the Rocks. They're doing a ton of stuff. They've got some to-be-announced Whitehorse dates, which I'm really looking forward to listening to. And, yeah, I'm sure there's just a mountain of stuff going on this weekend, too, in town. I'll be in the Doge. But still, if you're not going to make it there, stick around town and go out. There's going to be fiddle night tonight at the 98, as always. And, yeah, it's shaping up to be a beautiful, gorgeous weekend. Summer's in full swing, as far as I can tell. Although we're still doing a bit of hailing the other day. But, yeah, here's a little on. Let's do... let's do Tim Baker, All Hands on The Juice.

92.5 FM The Juice. That was Bird Dog by Elliot Brood. And before that was All Hands by Tim Baker. Boy, it's been a great day for music. Dang, there's some really good songs on here. I'm going to have to take some pictures of this list and take it home and rock out some of the stuff. Elliot Brood, especially, I like that a lot. And there's just a million weird, awesome Canadian bands. And I'm sure there's a ton of them that are out touring right now that you should be checking out. Hop online, go give everybody a follow, a like, a subscribe, whatever the hell it is nowadays. Who knows? And who really cares? But apparently that's the difference. And I'll say this, I was thinking about this the other day. In the world of horrible AI accounts, it might have been, it's probably good. If you're like an artist out there and you're like, just feel terrible about your social media presence over the last few years, at least you have a verifiably real background thing to check out on. And the messier, the better. Like, there certainly aren't a bunch of AI accounts that are out there doing like poor photos from mid 2013 or something like that. So if you've got an actual, even though you might think like, it's kind of messy to begin with, and now I'm just starting to figure it out. It's like, no, the more strange it is and the more slapdash, almost the better nowadays with AI making all this insane remakes of people's stuff. Like, there's literally just an AI account that stole a musician's entire profile. They're trying to get it back, but they're all caught in legal battles. And the thing is, the AI company that runs it has way more money. So this artist can't get their music out because it's their, like, the AI, the company took their songs, turned it into an AI version cover of that song, and then copyright struck the original artist's music and got it pulled off a bunch of platforms, which is truly insane. But what are you going to do? Here's another thing that's truly insane. This is Odelario, Mad Professor, and Yolanda Sargent with The Situation, which are three of the best band names I've ever heard here on The Juice. Here's a situation. Mad Professor said stay in the light. No, it's not. I forgot I was supposed to cut this one out because it's bad. Why don't I do some Let It Hiss by the Barr Brothers on The Juice.

That was Heart in What City by Whack. And before that was, where the heck was it? Oh, man, I lost it. Oh, no, the Barr Brothers, Let It Hiss. And the Barr Brothers are another amazing Canadian group. They're killer. I think they're Vancouver-based, actually. Which is like, you know, most bands in this place are three places based, either Vancouver, Toronto, or Montreal. Sometimes Ottawa's in the mix, but it's not often. That's why I love the East Coast, because it's just like, from whatever this town is, for God's sakes, and they've been touring around, and they will often not, in their description, it won't say, like, Vancouver-based, even though they may play there more than anything else, because unlike the rest of everywhere, they refuse to and stop acknowledging where they're from, for the most part, as far as I can tell. I wonder if there are any, like, false valor East Coasters I should know about. But, just great Canadian music here. It's 11:48, give or take. And it's just about the end for me, but stick around. Keep listening to Sea Juice. There's going to be a bunch of great stuff going on. Don't forget about Instant Fire Escape. We're down here in the market at the Fireweed Market today from 3 to 6, too. Mother Milkweed, Seditious Theater of Love, is tomorrow from 6 to 7. You got your Red Beard Radio, more than likely. Mix Nuts on Saturday, which unfortunately won't be here, but I may call in from Dawson to give the update. Who knows? But that's from 2 to 5 on Saturday, and we'll see what happens for the rest of that. Daniel D's We Are Floating in Space is right after Mix Nuts on Saturday. I'm sure he's got some great albums coming up. You got Earth Tones tomorrow from 8 to 9 right away in the morning. And why don't we play something, and then I'll see how well I can time all this nonsense out. But this is Hildegard and Helena Dreland and Uri with Cruel on 92.5 FM, The Juice.

It's been a booth in a booth. Thanks so much for listening. Good evening. What is it? Good morning, good evening, and a night or something like that. This is because I can. I won't be here tomorrow. This is a song I love, and I hope you'll love. And if you don't, meh, that's not really my problem. This is The Big Money by Rush on 92.5 FM, The Juice.

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1: That's sultry. 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
2: Here from Volunteer Bénévole Yukon. Today, we're excited to welcome Laird Harbor, the president of the Northern Community Land Trust. For those listening who may not be familiar, the Northern Community Land Trust is a nonprofit organization working to create affordable housing across the Yukon. And in today's interview, we'll learn more about what a community land trust is, how it works, as well as their new upcoming project. So to start, Laird, tell us about yourself first and how you got involved in this work.
1: Yeah, my name's Laird. I've been involved in housing stuff for a while. And I mean, just being a person too, you kind of, I've witnessed the rapid price escalation in housing. So we do have a house now, but it's been a challenge trying to get a house just personally. And it always struck me as odd how sort of the private market kind of dictated prices. And there's been such a crazy escalation, you know, in the past decade where houses that were once 250,000 are now 600,000, but nothing's really changed with them. They're essentially the same state in many cases. So I was curious about how to definancialize housing. And I've been exploring different models like co-op housing, co-housing. There's a bunch of different ideas out there. And I actually came across the land trust first on Toronto Islands, which is a community land trust. Although in hindsight, it's not a very good example of a community land trust. But the idea of taking profit out of housing has always intrigued me. And so a group of friends of mine kind of got together and talked about trying to start a housing project in town based on the land trust model, just on that whole definancialization idea. And that was, I guess, 5 years ago now.
2: Oh, wow. So very recent.
1: Pretty recent. Yeah, it's felt like a long time, to be honest. It's, I mean, in doing this project, I think we've learned pretty quickly that it's challenging. It's really hard to build housing. Mm-hmm. And I think 5 years is actually quite fast. We're part of a whole network of community land trusts now. And many of the other groups across the country face similar struggles and challenges that we have. But their projects are taking much longer often. I think it just speaks to how difficult building non-market housing is.
2: Yeah, for sure. And in the last couple of years, the prices like skyrocketed for sure.
1: Yeah. I think it's partly demand and supply. Like there's just not a lot of new housing starts in, many places across the country, and there's a lot of people looking for housing.
2: Yeah.
1: But I think we've also just looked at housing as kind of a financial investment in this country for a long time. It's worked for many of the so-called boomer generation. You know, they have these huge expensive assets if they bought a house 20, 30 years ago.
2: Yeah.
1: And that has become a big retirement, you know, cash cow for them in a lot of ways. So I think people look at housing now as a financial investment. And maybe that contributes to the price escalations too. But either way, it's become really difficult for people who don't make a ton of money to buy into the market. And so in that case, you're kind of left renting, like you don't have an option to buy if you don't make enough money. But the land trust sort of solves that problem because, you know, if you're on the lower economic spectrum, you still can buy a house through the land trust model, which I think is really empowering.
2: That's actually going to the second question, which For listeners who may not know, so what is the Northern Community Land Trust? And you talked about how they had Northern Community Land Trust in the Toronto Islands as well?
1: Yeah, so there's a bunch of them across the country. And I think recently, actually, there's become many more. I think people have viewed it as kind of a solution to the housing crisis in many different places. So there's a lot of new organizations and a lot of new projects in the past few years based on the land trust model. But basically, it's trying to make ownership accessible to lower income folks. So as I said, because I think the median house price in Whitehorse is 620 or something, like it's in the 600Ks as far as I know. So unless you're making, you know, I can't remember the exact income, but it's high to be able to qualify for a mortgage for that. So anyone else who isn't making that money basically has to rent. Like there's so little affordable ownership options. And So the land trust takes basically existing government subsidy for affordable housing and knocks the price down so that lower income people can afford a mortgage to buy. And the second part of that is that it protects that asset. So you can never resell that house for market rate. So say you buy it for $300,000 from us, you can't just turn around and sell it on the private market for $300,000 because that would basically make the whole project, you know, completely pointless.
2: Yeah, it would not be nonprofit anymore.
1: Yeah, exactly. So we want to protect that affordability. So there's price protections. So the tricky bit is that if you buy into the land trust, you're never going to profit off that asset. Mm-hmm. You'll be able to sell it for inflation plus whatever improvements you make. But that's great for the community because it keeps that housing stock affordable forever. So we have people moving in next week and say some of them leave in a couple of years. That affordable housing unit then becomes available for someone else, which is, it has like this lasting effect on the community because it doesn't just serve one person. It serves like multiple people over time. So it's kind of a cool, it's a really neat model, I think. And it doesn't take a lot of public investment because it's still private mm-hmm. development, but we're just leveraging existing public monies to bring those costs down. So it's kind of a cool, economically efficient solution to the housing crisis.
2: Yeah, so you were saying how people just move, or you're having people moving in next week. So do you want to tell us about the project you're working on, the houses?
1: Yeah. Yeah, so this is our White Horse project. It's called Project 1096, which is kind of a boring name, but I think the residents will hopefully name it something more exciting. But it's 32 units, and they're all discounted from market, on average 30%. Some of them are discounted more heavily for single-family households, just recognizing that there's limited earning potential in a single-family household. And so it's in some cases, people's rent is actually more than their mortgage payments for these houses, which is like such an incredible feat, I think. And they're condominiums. So there's two buildings. This is the first building, the first 12 units. And we're doing phased development. So people will move in over time as we complete the condos. Yeah, it's a really cool design. It's our architect Snow did kind of a cool semicircle. So there's two semicircles kind of offset. And the other cool thing about doing this as a nonprofit instead of a private developer is that you can prioritize certain things. So because bottom line, it's obviously still part of this project because we have to make it affordable, mm-hmm. but we can also choose to like make things a little nicer, or, you know, we spent money on making them accessible. So we got an accessibility consultant to design it so that if you're an older person and you want to stay there for the rest of your life, you can put in like a stair seat, you know, the ones that are for accessibility. So the backing's there in place to do that. And that's something that a private developer might not do because it just costs a little bit extra yeah. money. But as a nonprofit, we can choose to, you know, use nicer materials or spend more on the design because we're not, it's, that's also important to us. It's not just about, you know, the bottom line. So they're actually, the conclusion of that is that I think they're quite nice. Like they're nicer yeah. than your typical affordable housing. And part of that is design and part of that is material choice too.
2: Yeah, I wish we could display like the picture and show everyone
1: yeah.
2: what the units look like. Because when I saw it, I was like, wow, this is so modern. It's not like the typical houses in Whitehorse.
1: Yeah, and I think I can't remember if our mission or somewhere in our vision is the idea of building beautiful and affordable housing. Mm-hmm. And our thought was that the two don't have to be disparate.
2: Yeah.
1: And they often are. Like a lot of the affordable housing that gets pumped out in some cases is pretty like cheap and sometimes quite ugly. Not always, but we really wanted to make it beautiful too. Mm-hmm. And it's part of this, like, you know, being low income, you're sometimes removed from some of the stuff. You can't afford like a really nice house necessarily. And we wanted to give beautiful places to people who are lower on the socioeconomic bracket too, not just something for more wealthy folks.
2: Yeah, that's great. That's beautiful. Yeah. Just out of curiosity, where did you guys get the name 1096?
1: I think it was the original lot number before it got the proper address. And Yeah, architects love numbers. So yeah, I'm totally blaming snow for that one. the plan is once everybody's moved in to have a proper naming ceremony so that it's something a little more personable and, yeah, actually represents the place where they're living. Yeah.
2: So right now it's kind of in its no-name state.
1: Yeah, we actually tried to have a naming session. I think we spent a few hours trying to figure out a name for it, and we just gave up. It was too hard. We just defaulted to 1096 for now.
2: Sometimes the things like names, I feel like they just come in a spark. Like,
1: yeah,
2: one day you'll wake up and...
1: Yeah, totally. Yeah,
3: yeah, like something like Moonlight Heights.
1: Yeah, it was funny. We were doing that process and we're like, wow, we sound like all those horrific subdivision names that you see, you know, like Pine Ridge or...
3: Yeah.
1: Well, maybe that's not an example, but there's a lot of really bad subdivision names and we felt like we're getting close to those.
2: And one more question. How do you guys decide? Because I'm sure you guys have lots of applicants who want to move into these homes and there's only limited space. So how do you guys pick or choose who gets to come?
1: Yeah. So we had a lottery in the early days, which was actually a very involved process, but basically to try and, find the best folks. Mm-hmm. So the most important things are that you have to be a first time home buyer, because if you already have a home, then this project's not for you. Mm-hmm. We're trying to basically optimize all this community effort and, you know, public money and time that we put into this project to make sure that it's serving the most, you know, serving the best we can for the community. So you can't own a home, and we have income caps. So you can't make above a certain income. And that's, again, to try and optimize who's living in the house. And then the other thing is they do an asset declaration. So you can't buy one of these houses if you have, like, $500,000 in assets, because that, again, would defeat the purpose of all this energy and time. So we did the lottery. We selected candidates from that. But now it's essentially...

0: So now people just, if they want to buy a home, they'll just sign up. And if we work our way down that list, then they'll have an opportunity to buy it. Yeah. And the list is kind of long. I can't remember exactly how many are on it. We also haven't been advertising. Mm-hmm. When we initially did the lottery, I think we had over 200 people signed up. We just don't have enough houses to, so it's kind of like, it's hard to advertise the community because you get a lot of interest.
1: Yeah.
0: So it's been a balance, I think. Yeah.
1: Yeah, because there's only limited space, right?
0: Yeah, and there's huge demand. Like, mm-hmm. there's so many people in not great rental situations who would rather buy. It's just like, if you can buy a land trust house like this, then instead of paying that money to the landlord, this is the other huge benefit to ownership. You're building your own equity. So that rental, otherwise rental income, is going into your own home.
1: Yeah.
0: Which is really huge. And the other cool thing about ownership too is, because it's your own home, you can basically, you know, you can paint it, you can have a pet, you can do whatever you want with it within the condominium rules. And that's also pretty empowering, I think, instead of being subject to, sometimes landlords can be challenging.
1: And yeah, you have that freedom, and yeah, it's we've your also, own home.
0: We've also had a lot of rent evictions, and you know, you just don't have security of tenure when you're a tenant necessarily. Sometimes you get great landlords and you can,
1: yeah,
0: you know, have a decent rent for 10 plus years or whatever. But it's much more sustainable to have your own house. And in this case, instead of, you know, our mortgage payments aren't necessarily a lot more than rent. So it's almost a no-brainer.
1: Vlad, did you have any more questions about the project?
2: Yeah, now let's talk about the volunteer function of your work. You are a volunteer, and this work is volunteer-driven. What does volunteering mean to you, and what would the Yukon be missing without a type of people like you who take care of community?
0: Yeah, I think it's so important, actually. I feel like, I don't know if I'm just getting older and cynical, but I feel like volunteerism is kind of like on a bit of a decline. I don't know if that's scientifically proven or statistically proven, but I've seen it in so many cases where it just takes a few people to do something really powerful in the community. And in the process of doing this project, I've just witnessed that. Like, people have been involved directly. So on our board's quite active, and everybody's so committed to this project. 5 years is a long time, mm-hmm. to be working as a volunteer. And for a few of us, it's essentially a part-time volunteer job. So to see that level of commitment is remarkable. But also just like peripherally, people have helped out, you know, on the side. Like, some of our consultants have volunteered their time. Our lawyer has volunteered a ton of time. And it's so key to making interesting, fun things happen in community. If it's just always a government project, it's like, I mean, I don't want to critique government totally, but it can sometimes not feel as genuine, mm-hmm. or as, you know, creative or artistic or whatever it might be. And I really think that volunteerism is like the vibrancy of a community. It's, you know, in the music, in the arts, in all the nonprofits that we have. I would say in the Yukon, we have a lot of like recreation, a lot of volunteers working on recreation and community like activities around that. I feel like there's less social service kind of volunteerism, which has always been an interesting thing for me to sort of observe. Just having lived in other places in the country, I feel like it's skewed a little bit more here towards recreation. But I've loved volunteering for this group, and it's so nice to see other people commit so solidly to something like this. And it's also nice to see people come up with a solution within the community. Like, with, it's kind of a creative, it's actually one of the first in the country, this ownership model. And we've gotten a lot of attention for it from other parts of the country because it is so unique. But it's really neat to see community volunteers come up with a solution for the community instead of, like, you know, a lot of the stuff comes from government typically, mm-hmm. in Whitehorse, but it's really neat to see it happen the way it has. I'd love to see more of that stuff too.
2: Great. Thank you for sharing. Actually, to follow up on your question, yes, there is a statistics and research that proves that volunteering

0: boss levels and hours have declined, especially after COVID.
1: Yeah, I see a lot of gray-haired folks just killing it on the volunteering, but I don't know if the younger demographics, as maybe it's partly being retired and having more time, but just in the few like other things I've done, I've kind of noticed the demographics quite a bit older.
0: Yeah, yeah, that could be a reality of Yukon as well. You mentioned there's many volunteers in recreation and outdoors. Well, that's reasonable given our location and our lifestyle.
1: Totally, yeah.
0: Yeah, and for social services volunteering, there's definitely some roadblocks such as liability insurance, and that's why you legally cannot involve as many volunteers as you'd like to.
1: Yeah.
0: So that's such a big commitment from your side. How do you balance this volunteer work with your job if you have any family and other responsibilities?
1: I think, yeah, I mean, it's sometimes difficult. This project takes a lot. Like, it's been a lot for many people. I'm somewhat lucky in that my work's flexible because I have my own business, so I have much more... much more ability to do this kind of stuff. But yeah, I think it's a tricky balance trying to not overburden volunteers and not burn them out. And I don't know if we've been doing a great job at that just because of the amount of work that's been needed to have happened with this project. But yeah, I think that's always a good thing to think about as a nonprofit, trying to keep people's volunteer involvement, you know, at a comfortable level. Yeah. But for me, I have quite a bit of flexibility, so it works out. Yeah.
0: Wonderful. So what motivates you to keep doing this work, and especially when the progress is long or challenging? I suspect when you started at this work 5 years ago, you didn't anticipate any of the challenges you might encounter. Looking back to that time, what would you tell yourself from today?
1: Yeah, I think the biggest surprise I have from this project is how, so there's so much political, you know, conversation about affordable housing and building affordable housing and getting more affordable housing, all this kind of stuff. But in doing this project, kind of realized that the it's way more difficult than people let on, I think. There's a lot less support, especially for nonprofits. Like to get, you know, the resources to do like a pre-development assessment of a property before you can even start construction is just so challenging for nonprofits, because nonprofits don't have cash in the bank. They don't have like resources to do this kind of stuff. And it's just been surprising to me to see how little sort of momentum there is to support projects like this. And I don't mean to sound negative about that. There's way more roadblocks than I expected. And what was the question again? Sorry. I got distracted.
0: The question was about...
2: what motivates you to keep doing this work, to keep pushing through?
1: Yeah, so I kind of want to... I mean, part of it is the model, I think, is really powerful because it requires so little public investment to build, relatively, to build this housing. And that really motivates me. I've seen a lot of projects in the Yukon that have taken a lot of public resources to deliver. And historically, the way affordable housing worked was that we would subsidize developers to build units with a commitment to affordability, which back in the day expired after 10 years and then was changed to 20. And much of that felt like we were just subsidizing developers to do what they were going to do anyway, without really a long-term public commitment to affordability. And so I think this is like a much stronger, more powerful way of building affordable housing. And that really motivates me to like manifest this so that we can use it as an example of how good affordable housing can be built. I really like the ownership piece. I think it's just so much more powerful for people to have their own place and be paying their own mortgage than just constantly renting, which is essentially the option if you can't afford to buy a house in town. I think working like in community or with community is a really important part of just existing as a person, You know, I think it's rewarding to serve your community, and it feels good at the end of the day. Yeah. I think that's a really, valuable thing for me anyway.
2: Yeah, I think also next week when you have your first people move into your home, it'll be even more rewarding to see that in person.
1: Totally.
2: And see the result of your project and what that's given the family.
1: Yeah. This one's kind of fun too because it's very tangible. Like building something is, you know, you see it. Mm-hmm. So you can see the results of all your work, which is kind of fun. And then, yeah, like you're saying, people move in and that they're first time home buyers. So it's scary, but it's also really cool for these people to, you know, get their first house.
0: Yeah, definitely. They won the lottery.
1: Yeah. And the other thing is because it's taken so long, we set our prices early on, but in that period, prices have continued to escalate quite rapidly. So it's even more of a crazy deal in some ways. Mm-hmm. So yeah, they kind of have in some ways won the housing lottery, I guess. Yeah.
0: Yeah, totally. So what would you recommend to someone who wants to start a community project? Like what would your advice be for them volunteers?
1: I honestly think it's the people you work with. Like it's these things cannot, like you cannot do this stuff on your own. There's just no way. And our board is quite special in that there's so many talented people. Like people are involved in the industry. We're really good on the technical side, which is important because a lot of nonprofits don't have development experience. So we do have a lot of that on our board. And I think finding like the right people to work with is just so key. It's also like, it should be fun. Like at the end of the day, you're volunteering. You should enjoy hanging out with these people. You should want to do stuff together. And I think that's really important too. Sometimes it's hard when there's personality clashes in these organizations. But at the end of the day, like, we're just trying to do something good for the community. And I think that should always be the focus. So I think finding good people who are also excited about projects is really important.
2: Having that shared value and like motivation.
1: Yeah, and it's just so much stronger. Like the stuff that people have brought to this project that, you know, I didn't even think of, or like it's just much more collaborative and much stronger if you have a really good group of people.
0: So you're a volunteer board president. How do you manage that? Because you have extra responsibilities in that role.
1: I mean, in honesty, the president thing is just because nobody else wanted to do it on the paperwork. So I don't typically call myself the president. I also feel like it's a weird, like, it's just a hierarchical term. And we all are very, sort of, we're all bringing tons of skills to the table. So I don't really use that term very much. The only thing I really do is sign stuff. That's all the president is to me.
0: Well, then. Yeah. That sounds reasonable commitment. So where would you see your organization in the next 15 years after the current project 96 is done? What's your long-term plans?
1: Yeah, so the other cool thing about the way we set up the land trust is that we don't have any core operational funding. So we don't have like an agreement with Yukon government to pay for our executive director. But we take a percentage out of each development. This is the model anyway. And that percentage we use to build the next project. So we're always incentivized to keep building because otherwise we run out of cash to pay for our operations. So we're looking at doing a project in communities next. And that'll be a smaller project of a slightly different scale. And hopefully that's next spring, I think is the goal. And then we're meeting with YG in a bit here to maybe talk about another project in Whitehorse. Now that we have the design, we've been through one, I feel like replicating would be, you know, it's never always straightforward, but it might be a lot easier than trying to go from ground up. And there's an opportunity to maybe buy units from developers and just lower that initial sales price and then protect those with the land trust model. So there's lots of like cool opportunities that we can work on. Essentially, I would like us to continue doing a development every year or two just to build up the amount of affordable housing stock, and not just focus on Whitehorse. Like, it, the community one excites me a lot.
2: Are you allowed to say yet what community you're planning to?
1: I don't know.
2: Okay, then we'll keep
1: But I can kind of narrow it down for you. We can't really do it in communities that don't have real estate markets.
2: Okay.
1: So that kind of limits it to just a few in the Yukon. And it's got mountains beside it.
2: That would be the whole Yukon.
1: I know. That wasn't a great tip. Sorry. But we're gonna do more work with them once the dust settled on the project in Whistlebend, and then we can more publicly announce it.
2: Oh yeah, this will be a great change for the Yukon for sure.
1: Yeah, I mean, it's big for Canada too. Like, there mm-hmm. are a couple other projects. There's one in Quebec, I think, that just got built. But I don't know the scale of that one. And we have a land trust meeting every year. Like, they bring together all the land trusts from across the country. And yeah, we're one of the few that are doing ownership. The Canadian Mortgage Housing Corporation gave us a bunch of money just because we are kind of unique. To do a little knowledge sharing, like, tour. So we're going to travel to a bunch of northern communities just to talk about our project and see if people are interested in kind of building one there. But yeah, it is actually quite unique, and I think it has a lot of value, not just for the Yukon, but like for the country, to see how this approach can be implemented.
2: Yeah.
1: Yeah. A lot of affordable housing to date has been focused on rental. That's generally the approach that the governments have taken. And so that's like, a lot of that is nonprofit rental. So we have mm-hmm. like a nonprofit housing organization that's renting a bunch of units. But sometimes these nonprofits can start to look a little like for-profit rental providers too, thousands of units. And, you know, they're just big organizations with big salaries for the ED. So there's like critiques of that whole model too. Yeah.
2: And for the Yukon residents who are listening today, how could they potentially support the Northern Community Land Trust or get involved?
1: Yeah, they can send us an email on the website. And yeah, we're happy to have people help. It is a lot of work sometimes.
0: So you're looking for new board members?
1: I don't know if we are currently, but I mean, we're always open to it. Yeah. It's we've kind of kept it small and lean just so we can be efficient and you know, get stuff done. But I think, yeah, we're always open to people coming out. Yeah. It's actually quite interesting. Like, if you're interested in development, you'll learn a lot because we're basically acting as a developer. So that whole world is sort of what we've been involved in. So that's really interesting. And then I'm trying to think what else is interesting. We have pizza at our board meetings.
0: And the board meetings every 2 weeks instead of once a month. So that's twice as much pizza.
1: Yeah, that's right. Yeah, exactly. Maybe you get sick of pizza after a while, but still free lunch.
0: Yeah. Well, I can imagine from my own experience, probably learn new vocabulary, like 25% new vocabulary every day.
1: Yeah. I mean, the whole financial, like the pro forma stuff and doing all the budgeting, and it's just a whole different world when you get into development stuff. And then, you know, working with the contractors and the architects and all that stuff is kind of interesting if you're into it.
2: But did you have to do lots of studying on your own if, you know, people didn't have this background before?
1: Yeah. Not me necessarily. Not because I know anymore, but just because there's like such a good crew of people who have a lot of that expertise. Mm-hmm. And part of it is we're hiring professionals to do that work. Like, our contractor is delivering on the building, so they're doing all that. And then the architect is, you know, monitoring that construction and doing all that. So we don't necessarily have to have all those specific skills. Mm-hmm. But I think it's good that we do, because we've been able to kind of moderate a lot of that. Sometimes with these, and we're not a government project, but with government projects, sometimes the contractors and architects can get kind of excited and costs can get quite high, which is something we didn't want because we have to be competitive with private market. So yeah, having that expertise on the board has really helped. Kind of like facilitate the process so that the end result works for us.
0: Wonderful. So,
2: or did you have anything else you wanted to add? Anything else you wanted to say to?
1: I kind of want to. I was thinking about it, we have our new people moving in, and I was thinking, I just got back from a trip to Quebec, and I was thinking about how, you know, there's such a vibrant artistic and musical scene. I mean, the place I was at was obviously a bigger city.
2: Where in Quebec?
1: I went to Quebec City.
2: Oh yeah.
1: And then I was looking at real estate, and it's just so affordable to live in Quebec. I mean, it's Montreal has gotten more expensive, but there's lots of like cheap, relatively affordable real estate. And it just makes it like, if you choose to work in arts or be a musician or something, it's so much harder when things are unlivable. And the reason I'm saying this, I was just talking to a friend from Vancouver who's leaving just because he can't find a place to live, and he's just tired of like paying so much in rent. And I think it's so important to have affordable housing or reasonable housing so that we have like a vibrant communities, you know, so artists stay and musicians stay. That was just another piece I was thinking about this morning when I was having my coffee. Like having good, cheap, reasonable housing is so important for a community.
2: Yeah.
1: And I think Vancouver is kind of a good, you know, it's people struggle there so much. And in the case of my friend, he's like leaving because it's just too hard to live there as a musician. Yeah. So anyway, that was just kind of a
2: Vancouver City, Toronto. They're all insane in prices.
1: Yeah. Sure. Yeah. And I hope Whitehorse doesn't end up like that. I know our rent has gone up a lot, and it has become harder for people to stay here. If you don't have a government job, it's like a really expensive place to live. And I love the like eccentricness of the Yukon, you know, the character of all the different people who end up here. So yeah, maybe more affordable housing can sort of counter that a little bit.
2: Yeah. Yeah. I think also now we're getting so many more people moving to Whitehorse too, that this is really important to have that because there will be more and more demands.
1: Totally.
2: Sure.
1: Yeah. Yeah, definitely. Yeah.
0: Yeah. Well, that's going to be interesting to see the results of your work, because as you mentioned, it's tangible. You can see the development. You can meet the people who'll be living in these units. So it's first-hand experience. So this was Layered with Northern Community Land Trust Society, and to get involved and learn more, you can go to their website, northernclt.ca. Is that right?
1: Yeah, that's right.
0: Yeah, and if you're interested in owning an affordable housing, keep an eye on the developments, on if any units become open, sign up for a wait list, or send us an email if you want to join the board, or if you have any questions you might be interested in asking us. And this was your host Vlad with Volunteer Yukon.
2: And Minhee. Thank you to everyone listening on CGS. Join us at the same time next week for another episode of the VBY Show. And before we wrap up, we like to end each episode with a song, a favorite song chosen by our guests.
1: Oh.
2: So do you have a favorite song you would like us to play, or any song that comes to mind?
1: I've been on a big Justin Vernon kick for way too long. So if you want to play, I don't know what's a good one though. Yeah, you can pick. Yeah. Spotify just did my Wrapped thing and I've listened to way too much. I need to stop actually. anything from Justin Vernon would be great.
2: Justin Vernon?
1: Yeah. Sweet. Thank you. I should have come better prepared.
3: I hope that's not like explicitly racist.
1: No, that's all good.

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2: Hello, hello, hello. This is Rosie's Radio Hour, and it's the first show of the series of shows that I'll be doing. Thanks for tuning in, everybody. I got a sleeping baby on my lap, which is pretty exciting. Today I'm going to be playing all Canadian music. 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And just Canadian, though, today. So I just chose a selection of Canadian music that I love, mostly folk, some country, some other stuff. But I'm going to start you off with a song by Crosby, Stills, Nash & Young. So I guess they're not fully Canadian. They're Canadian, they're British, they're American. But it's a classic, and it's called Our House. And here it is. Our House by Crosby, Stills, Nash & Young.

That was Patrick Watson with Great Escape. And before that was CSNY with Our House. So this is Rosie's Radio Hour. It's named after my 2-month-old baby who's here with me in the studio. And I'm trying out radio with a baby. So we'll see how it goes. And I'll let you know. So far, it's a little difficult because she wants to eat. And, you know, breastfeeding while trying to do radio is not easy, especially when you're doing all the dials. So, but it's okay. You know, we're multitaskers. So just trying to keep the baby happy, trying to keep the radio listeners happy. You know, it's not easy being me right now, but I'm here for the challenge. Challenge accepted. So I just wanted to say a little bit about Patrick Watson. So he is a musician from Montreal, or at least that's where he lives right now, as far as I know, from Quebec. And he is actually a really sought after film composer. So he's done 15 film scores. And he is pretty cool because he's quirky. He'll do anything from like little pop-up shows, surprise shows to, I was reading, he like was leading the BBC orchestra at one point. So he's kind of, seems like he kind of does all types of things. I've seen a really good YouTube video of him doing, was it? Oh, maybe it was this Tiny Desk concert. Yeah, I think it was Tiny Desk. Anyways, if anybody hasn't heard of NPR's Tiny Desk concerts, you should check them out. They're awesome. And he did one, and he was talking about how him and his band were in like rural northern Quebec, and they're sitting around a campfire with a bunch of kids and locals, and and they were just playing tunes in with a bunch of people from there. So pretty cool, pretty down to earth sounding, and he's just got a beautiful voice and a beautiful sound. And from what I heard, he was just playing in Vancouver not too long ago. Okay, so we are going to go to another song. If you're just tuning in, this is CJUC 92.5 FM, and you're listening to Rosie's Radio Hour. Get in on the chat. Let me know how your day is going. Hopefully your Thursday afternoon's going well so far. It's a pretty nice day out there. It's still pretty windy, but it's beautiful at the same time. It's sunny. There's clouds, but when the sun peeks out of the clouds, it's beautiful. And it was raining a little bit earlier, which is always nice to get that rain. So yeah. Pop into the chat. Let me know how things are going. If you want to hear a song, as I said before, I'm focusing on Canadian content today. So Canadian music, but I will play anything that you want that's Canadian, ideally. Okay. I'm going to move to another song. Let's turn it up a little bit. Let's go a little bit faster. So we're going to listen to now a song by Cor Blund. And so for those of you that can recognize my voice, I'm Meg, and I do a show on Wednesday evenings called Folk and Country Time with my good friends Shreg and Kelsey. And Shreg's actually been doing some solo shows recently, and they've been really sick. So props to Shreg. I play a lot of Cor Blund because he's one of my favorites. He's from Alberta. He's from Tabor, Alberta, actually. And Tabor is known for its corn. Tabor corn, man. Can't get anything better than that. So he's from rural Alberta. And he's super interesting because he's got a mix of he's got some Mormon family members. He's got some ranchers. He's got some, you know, we went to a show a couple years ago, in Drumheller, and a bunch of his family was there, and he was cheers into the Mormons, cheers into the ranchers, cheers into the, just a big mix of people. And he puts on an awesome, awesome show, and he's a great songwriter. He's a recent activist. I was reading he's a reluctant activist. So he's protesting against the coal mining that's supposed to happen in Alberta. And it's been voted against so many times and put to rest so many times, and it keeps being brought back up to mine the some of the Rockies. And he didn't want to be political because it just can divide people. But, and especially with his listeners, he's got so many listeners that are farmers and believe in mining and are from mining towns, that's their industry.
And that's how the town exists, you know? So he's got fans in like so many different pockets. Reminds me a little bit of Dolly Parton, actually. And so he didn't want to get political, but he was this cause was so close to his heart that he had to speak up against it. So now he's been spending a lot of his time talking about it, and you can look it up. He's been on CBC a number of times, and he talks about how he's just exhausted. Like it's a lot of work to be fighting against something that for just fighting for something that you love, and I really respect that. So we're going to listen to a song. This is one of my favorites. It's a bit more upbeat. It's called Hurtin' Albertan. And every time I listen to it, it makes me want to dance. So this is Hurtin' Albertan, and it's by good old Corblund.

So that was, excuse me, Hurt in Alberton by Corb Lund. Good old Corb. Man, love that guy. He's pretty cool. I don't know him, but I wish I did. It'd be pretty cool to know him, but yeah, anyways. yeah, so let's see. What else can we play for you? By the way, this is Road Disease Radio Hour on CJSU 92.5 FM, The Juice. Thanks for tuning in, everybody. This is the first show of hopefully many. It is Thursday. I just found out it's May 28th. So end of May. Crazy. Man, time is flying. I don't know about you, but it doesn't, I mean, I don't know. I'm grateful for this. I feel the weather is beautiful, but it's also like kind of confusing to me because I just kind of forget what month it is because I guess it's not technically summer yet, but it definitely doesn't feel like we're going into June yet, but it still feels beautiful and the sun is out and the sun is out for long, long periods of time. And so that's nice. And hopefully you all are able to get out and enjoy the Yukon wilderness sometimes, go out into the forest and be out there and enjoy the sun or enjoy the rain or whatever it is that the weather's given us. Today is market day. So if you keep tuning in, we will have market radio on later today. I believe it starts at 3 to 6, I think. So yeah. And if you are free, head over to the market because there's always awesome stuff happening there. Good food, lots of farmers selling their starters. I don't know if they're still selling them this week, but probably. I bought some started plants this year. Sometimes I start from seed. This year just did all starters. And they're still waiting inside. So bring them out every day, bring them back in. It keeps looking like it's going to be another while till we can put them out for good, which is hard because I'm watching these plants. They just need more space, and because a lot of the plants I bought are going to be put in my my beds in my front yard, and so they're going to have lots of space when they're put in there. But I just put them in a bunch of them together in a green one of those green grocery bins, and it's just not enough space. But I don't know, it's so much work to just keep transplanting them. And then, you know, you transplant them and then you have to bring more stuff out and bring more stuff back in. But, you know, the plants need to live. I don't want them to die. So I think it's time. I was just hoping I wouldn't have to go there and have to transplant them a second time. But, you know, this is classic. Just waiting to plant. So if we could just have our nights get just above 5 degrees, please, like consistently, that would be super nice. I'm praying right now to the radio, to the weather gods, not the radio gods. Well, I'll pray to the radio and the weather gods. Because it would be really nice to just be able to plant my stuff. And it would be really nice to sit outside and just, I mean, I could be sitting outside. It'd be nice, whatever. It's nice right now. I'll stop being hopeful and I'll just start being grateful. How about that? Okay, anyways, that was a little ramble for you, but we're going to listen to some Strumbellas now. The Strumbellas, they are a bigger band, and they make a big sound, and my mom actually saw them live in a cafe, or like a tea shop in Canmore. It's called Community. I don't know if anyone's ever been there, but it's this really awesome, it's like a restaurant, but they sell lots of teas, and they sell coffee, and they sell really delicious food, and they also do concerts. They do great shows, but it's a small space. And she said this band was just way too big for that small space because they make a big sound. So they're another Canadian band. And this is from an album called, Let's see. It's called Hope. And it's the first album of theirs that I discovered. And the album artwork is super cool. So if you're listening and you want to check it out, it's the Strumbellas Hope. It's just like this cartoon picture of all these things going on, all these characters, and it's really a lot to look at. It's really neat. And the album is great, so check it out. The Strumbellas are from Ontario. They're from Lindsay, Ontario, and I guess they've got a new EP that was just released, and they are touring right now. They're not touring to the Yukon, so if you're listening from afar, they might be in your area, but we're not getting them up here, which is unfortunate because I would love to see them. I feel like they'd put on a really good show at Shipyards Park. So I'm just going to put that out there. Maybe that'll be the

0: That was The Returner by Allison Russell. And before that, you heard Spirits by the Strumbellas. This is Rosie's Radio Hour. So this is the first show of many, I hope. Thursdays 1 to 2. This show is named after my two-month-old daughter who is in the studio with me. You might hear her a little bit. She's kind of waking up, but I'm hoping she's going to go back to sleep. That's always, I feel like I'm fairly new at this, obviously. She's just 2 months old, but I feel like that's like just the hope of every new parent. It's like, just go back to sleep. You could do it. Just be peaceful. Just trying to keep your kid happy. Okay, we got a call. So let's see.
1: Who is calling?
0: Hello, this is Rosie's Radio Hour. Who's calling?
2: Long-time caller. First-time listener of this show, though.
0: You're probably not the only one who's the first-time listener. Because it's the first show. Is this tallest caller?
2: This is tallest caller.
0: Oh, my God. Tallest caller calls once again. He strikes again.
2: Yeah, I heard two songs in a row, and I was like, oh, maybe Meg's not there.
0: No, I'm just trying to multitask. It's not easy.
2: Yeah, no worries. I was like, or maybe she's having a hard time. But then I heard, so long goodbye, farewell, sweet Lillian. And I'm like, oh, no, wait, never mind. That's your song for
0: sure. Oh, you tuned in when it was two songs. Well, I'm also like, when you're on your own, you can kind of just like play multiples. Like, why not just play a couple songs in a row, you know? Like, we don't have to talk in between each song. That's what I'm, so anyways. Here I am.
2: For sure. Well, I had a song request, if you're taking requests.
0: I am taking requests, but it has to be Canadian, because we're playing only Canadian songs today.
2: Is Passenger Canadian?
0: Okay, I'll make an exception. Passenger is not Canadian. He's definitely British, but I'll make an exception, because you called, you know?
2: Okay, well, British, he's part of the United Kingdom. We were, you know... Sort of adjacent.
0: Under the same monarchy, you know, whatever.
2: I figured I'd send this one out to my daughter, Rosie.
0: Okay.
2: I want to hear Rosie from Passenger.
0: Oh, okay. Rosie from Passenger. Oh, Rosie doesn't like that. All right. I'm gonna play a song.
2: No.
0: I'll get Rosie settled, and I'll play Rosie by Passenger after, because she's...
2: Or she's trying to sing along. You never know.
0: Maybe. I'm not sure. Okay, I got it right here for you. Rosie by Passenger. Here we go. This one is the tallest.
2: Talk to you later.
0: Okay.
2: Hey, how's it going?
0: Good. Just, oh my God, she's... I think she's hungry.
2: Oh, yeah, she's been a little fun.

That was Alexi Compang with Won't Be Scared. And before that was Rosie by Passenger. Rosie was requested by Tim, who is Rosie's dad. And if you're just tuning in, this is Rosie's Radio Hour. So this show is named after our daughter, Rosie, or Rosemary, who is in the studio with me. She's 2 months old. And I'm just trying out daytime radio with a two-month-old. Well, she's not going to be 2 months old forever, obviously. So next week when I do it, she'll be 2 months and 1 week, in case you're wondering how math works. But anyways, I'm just trying it out. I'm currently on my mat leave, so I am off work for the time being. And I just love doing radio, and I'm grateful that CJUC allows me to try new things and, put out stuff to the public. And I'm really grateful for this radio station. So I highly recommend tuning in at pretty much any time of day, any day of the week. There's always something interesting happening. There's lots of live radio shows going on. And it's always, interesting content, different stuff. So we are lucky to have a cool station like we do in Whitehorse. And if you're listening and you're like, oh, I would like to do a show, you should do it. I think they're looking for new shows. So you just go onto the website, cjucfm.com, and you go down to like the homepage right at the bottom, create a show, and you submit a show request. And then you can also, if you are a musician or if you have dabbled in making music and you'd like to submit music to the CJUC, you can also do that. And that is also on the CJUC website. And they love to play Yukon music. So go for it. Send us your music. And also in that same area, there is a donate to CJUC area. 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And because we are a full-on donation-based volunteer-run station, always looking for more donations to keep this awesome station going. So go for it. So I wanted to talk a little bit about Alexi Compang. So Alexi Compang, he is from Quebec, born and raised in Quebec. He's from a family of musicians. So his mom is Connie Calder. She is a Franco Saskatchewan. I can't remember how you call those people. But she's basically, now I'm saying this totally wrong. I'm not sure if she actually speaks French, or if it's her partner, but basically their family, she lives in Saskatchewan with her husband and they are part of the French community there. Sorry, that was really poorly said, but that's okay. And they have a property in Saskatchewan that, where they host like, music festivals and stuff. It sounds super cool. And she's a like kind of a folk country musician, but she's super cool, puts on an awesome show. She tells great stories. She's hilarious. She's kind of just a powerhouse. Her husband plays in her band with her. He's also a super skilled musician. And Alexi's brother is also a skilled musician. He is like more of an opera singer type. Super interesting. So the reason I know all this, and like I love this family. They're super cool. Maybe 3 or 4 years ago. No, it was probably longer than that. Anyways, a while ago, I was at the Canmore Folk Fest and they were performing. So Connie was there with her partner, or her husband. And then Alexi was there doing his own stuff, but also playing with his family. And then the brother was there, who I can't remember off the top of my head the name of, but was also there doing his own stuff and performing with his family. And all like really interesting stuff in their own right. And then they did at the Canmore Folk Fest, one of the stages is in the pub. And it's often, in my opinion, the best stage because it's just really intimate. And or it's like a super fun time if it's late at night and everybody's been drinking and you just are dancing away. So I love to go to the pub and see the shows there. And so the family did a show when we were there and they were so good. Oh my God. And, you know, just like singing in harmony and doing their own, playing all of their different instruments. And so Alexi plays the fiddle and he's does a lot of like looping with his fiddle and with his voice. And yeah, anyways, super interesting family, really skilled musician. And I love his voice. So that's Alexi Compang. Look him up.
And also look up Connie Calder and the family, and you'll, yeah, it's kind of inspiring to think of a family that's so musical and that play together, and how, like, what kind of bond would you have if you played music like that with your whole family? Like, so cool. Okay, let's listen to another song. We are going to listen to, let's see, what else do I have on the playlist? So for this hour, we are only playing Canadian music. If you request a song, I can make an exception because you're engaging with me and I appreciate that. So feel free to request a song, but try to narrow in on Canadian music because there's so much good stuff out there. And I wanted to challenge myself and just like focus on Canadian because I wanted to, you know, just like instead of just playing the stuff that I like to listen to, it's like really like challenge myself to find the Canadian stuff that I like to listen to because there's a lot of good Canadian music out there and I listen to a lot of Canadian music, but it's unless you like really focus on it, you don't really realize that how much Canadian stuff you're listening to or you don't necessarily shine a light on the Canadian music, right? So I think we're going to listen to a song by Donovan Woods. Donovan Woods also puts on a really great show and I love him. So we saw him live at the Canmore Folk Fest last year. Canmore Folk Fest is a great festival. It's maintained like its smallness. So there's three outdoor stages and then there's the pub stage and it just feels like a small, folk fest, even though it brings lots of people. It just feels small and nice and it feels like a community, you know, like you go to, like I've been to the Edmonton Folk Fest and it's awesome. They have tons of big names and it's a great festival, but it's so big. It's so busy. And it's like, yeah, like if you want to get a good seat, you kind of have to show up early and you put your tarp down and you keep it there all day. Whereas the Canmore Folk Fest, it's just smaller, which I really appreciate. I like those small festivals. So I saw Donovan Woods last year. He played a couple shows at the Canmore Folk Fest and the first show he played was the like closing show. I think it was of the first night and it was kind of cold out. It was windy. It had been like on and off, like thunderstorming actually that weekend. So it was like, it was a little like we were ready to go home. We had been out all day pretty much. We're like, okay, we've heard Donovan Woods is good. So we should stay for this. And he played his first couple songs and he didn't tell any stories or speak in between the songs. And for me, that's a really important part of a show is like, I want to hear the stories. I want to hear your jokes. You know, I want to feel like we're hanging out. I don't want to, like, if you're just playing your music, that's great, but I could listen to that on an album. I want to get to know you better. So he played his first couple songs and he wasn't speaking. And my family was like, oh, let's just go home. Like, he's not talking. This is kind of boring, even though his music was good, but you know, and then, and we like literally were about to leave and we grabbed our stuff and then next thing we know, he's talking, he's telling a story and we're like, oh, we should stay. And he was so funny. Like he put on such a good show. We're like, maybe not crying from laughing, but he's hilarious and just so interesting. And his stories were so good. And I'm so glad we stayed because he put on a couple more shows throughout the rest of the weekend. And if we hadn't stayed, we would have been like, oh, we don't need to see that guy again. He's boring, but he is so not boring. So highly recommend. And I'm going to play a song. There were two songs that I really liked of his. One is depressing and one is not depressing. So I'm going to play the not depressing one, I think. It's called When Our Friends Come Over. And it's by him and Maddie Diaz. And the story behind this song is like, you know, when you like, you're with your partner, your husband or your wife or your girlfriend or boyfriend or whatever. And you spend so much time with them that you kind of forget the spark. Like you forget why you fell in love with them or you forget why, you know, whatever. You just get used to them. You can kind of easily become roommates. And then, especially when you have kids and, you know, you're just like in it. And then your friends come over and you hear your partner tell a story or you just watch your partner shine, talking about things or whatever. And it just brings back that spark. So that's what this song is about. He told the story in a better way, and it was funnier than that. But basically, that's the story. So this is When Our Friends Come Over by Donovan Woods and Maddie Diaz.

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I found an old shirt buried way back in the closet. You laughed when you saw it. Now I'll get the folding chairs out of the basement.

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You put your hand in my hand 'cause we sit closer when our friends come over.

That was When Our Friends Come Over by Donovan Woods and Maddie Diaz. Okay, I have a text request from Annette, my aunt, who lives in Hinton, who is a avid listener of the Folk and Country Time show that happens on Wednesday evenings since the beginning. I think we've been doing that show. It's been maybe a year and a half now, which is pretty cool, and still going strong. So thanks for listening, Annette. Really appreciate it. Really appreciate your support. And she requested a song by Ian Tyson, who is an Albertan, or was an Albertan musician, passed away a couple of years ago, I believe. Country musician. And this is Springtime in Alberta. So this is Springtime in Alberta by Ian Tyson.

So that was Springtime in Alberta by Ian Tyson. And if you're just tuning in, this is Rosie's Radio Hour on CJUC. We are into our last 5 minutes of the show. Thanks for listening, everybody who's tuned in so far. It's great to have support. Not sure who's out there, but really appreciate whoever is tuning in. And yeah, I'm Meg, and I will be doing the show weekly as far as I can tell. You just never know when you have a baby, but that's the intention. So Thursdays from 1 to 2, and yeah, playing some cool music for your Thursday afternoon. Stay tuned for some market radio that's starting at 3, live from the farmer's market, the Fireweed Farmer's Market. And if you are driving around, make sure you listen to it. If you are having some free time, if you have some time to just chill, go check out the market. Go support your local vendors, local farmers, local food trucks. Yeah, so much good stuff there. It's always a fun time. Lots of dogs. Man, I went last week and there were so many dogs, which was really cool to see. I feel like that's, you know, I mean, that's Whitehorse. We love our dogs in this town. Okay, I think I have time to play one more song. So I'm gonna end the show with something local. We're going to listen to some Lucky Ones. The Lucky Ones are a group of musicians that have been playing together for a while. You might be hearing my daughter coughing right now. She just had a big feed and she's like, yeah, I just ate too fast. Yeah, so I'm going to play a song by them called Fool's Gold. This is from one of their albums. I'm not sure. Is this their first album? I think so. They put on a great show. And you might see them at the 98. That's where they kind of all started playing, as far as I know. And so they still play Thursdays sometimes. Not every Thursday, but yeah. So this is The Lucky Ones, Fool's Gold. Yeah. Hope you like it.

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Shadow, I think it's for you. 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

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And I started listening to 92.5 FM, and I became cool, and I had character. 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

slums filled with nothing but workers and braves. Away with the sewage, rotten the putrid, hearts filled with nothing but lost golden days.

golden days. Infrared eyes will see you at night, moneyed by all the people in sight. 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